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4: Skies will be partly cloudy this evening with a slight chance of showers and risk of a thunderstorm early on. Temperatures reaching a low of 11. Tomorrow will be mostly cloudy with a slight chance of showers late in the afternoon and a high of 21. And Friday will see showers with a high of 19. I'm Natasha Weeb. 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
3: Skies will be partly cloudy this evening with a slight chance of showers and risk of a thunderstorm early on. Temperatures reaching a low of 11. Tomorrow will be mostly cloudy with a slight chance of showers late in the afternoon and a high of 21. And Friday will see showers with a high of 19. I'm Natasha Weeb. 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

A warm welcome to our program, Prophecy for Today, where we study biblical prophecy and its application to our daily life. It's a wonderful day to worship God. I'm William Steves. Let's pray. Dear Heavenly Father, thank you that you are a sympathetic God. Thank you that, through the work of Christ, you know the burdens and struggles we face, and you have offered us a place we can come to rest our weary shoulders. Thank you that your yoke is easy and your burden is light. Help us to rest in you. And it's in Jesus' name I pray. Amen.

Maranatha, friends, the Lord is coming. Malachi 4, 1 and 2. For behold, the day cometh that shall burn as an oven, and all the proud, yea, and all that do wickedly shall be stubble. And the day that cometh shall burn them up, saith the Lord of hosts, that it shall leave them neither root nor branch. But unto you that fear my name shall the Son of Righteousness arise with healing in his wings. And ye shall go forth, and grow up as calves of the stall. The judgment day of God is coming. In that great day of the Lord, all evildoers are described as stubble, the leftover stalks after a field has been reaped, worthless growth, good for nothing but the fire. But there is hope. The day of the Lord does not need to be a day of fear and trembling. Those who fear the Lord, who worship him, who have placed their trust in the Lamb of God, they can look forward to this day with rejoicing. We who fear the Lord will experience the healing of the Son of Righteousness, Jesus Christ. We will go forward in peace and rest, enjoying the wonderful mercy of God's perfect kingdom. Are you able to look forward to the great day of the Lord? Or is it still a day of fear and danger for you? I urge you to repent, to come to the cross of Christ and find your safety. 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I'm William Steves. Today's letter comes from Ontario. Our listener writes, "May the joy of the Lord be your strength. I really thought that your latest gospel standard was a wonderful blessing. We are gratified, listener, that the Lord has so graciously blessed you by our ministry." 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

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Our mailing address is The People's Gospel Hour, Post Office Box 1660, Halifax, Nova Scotia, Canada, B3J3A1. And our United States address is The People's Gospel Hour, Post Office Box 55862, Boston, Massachusetts, 02205.

0: And now, the familiar voice of Pastor Perry F. Rockwood, who is at home with the Lord.
1: Shall we pray, Heavenly Father? We're just so thankful to be in the presence of God today. We rejoice in thy love. Father, minister to every heart. Thou dost know every need, every burden, every heartache, every care. Oh, minister to each of our hearts. And Father, today, for many who are not saved, who've never been born again, help them to see their sin need and come to the Savior. I pray in Jesus' name, amen. We're studying just what the Bible says about Antichrist. And the Bible says that he obtains worship by means of deceptive miracles performed by the false prophet, has an image of himself placed in the temple which is made to speak, compels all to take his mark in order to buy and sell, and is designated by the number 666. Let me read. And I beheld another beast coming up out of the earth, and he had two horns like a lamb, and he spake as a dragon. Now, this is really tremendous. And he exercises all the power of the first beast before him, and causes the earth and them which dwell therein to worship the first beast, whose deadly wound was healed. We're reading now Revelation 13. And he doeth great wonders, so that he maketh fire to come down from heaven on the earth in the sight of men, and deceiveth them that dwell on the earth by the means of those miracles which he had power to do in the sight of the beast, saying to them that dwell on the earth that they should make an image to the beast, which had the wound by a sword and did live. And he had power to give life unto the image of the beast, that the image of the beast should both speak, and cause that as many as would not worship the image of the beast should be killed. And he caused all, both small and great, rich and poor, free and bond, to receive a mark in their right hand or in their foreheads, and that no man might buy or sell save he that had the mark, or the name of the beast, or the number of his name. Well, today, if you don't have a proper mark or name or number, you can't buy anything. You can hardly go anywhere without a credit card. Go into a grocery store, everything has marks on it. Everything has marks on it. The preparation is being made for this today. Now notice, we're reading Revelation 13:11-18. Here is wisdom. Let him that hath understanding count the number of the beast, for it is the number of a man. And his number is 666. 666. Now notice, the Antichrist leads the kings of the earth to the battle of Armageddon and is finally conquered by Christ at his second coming. His army is destroyed. He himself with the false prophet cast alive into the lake of fire. Let me read Revelation 19, and I saw the beast and the kings of the earth and their armies gathered together to make war against him that sat on the horse and against his army. And the beast was taken, and with him the false prophet that wrought miracles before him, with which he deceived them that had received the mark of the beast and them that worshipped his image. These were cast alive into the lake of fire, burning with brimstone. Yes, such is the doom of Antichrist. Let no one follow him, for those who do will go where he goes. The lake of fire, the final hell. To reject Christ

0: may mean to accept Antichrist. Jesus said, if another shall come in his own name, him ye will receive. To accept Christ is to be saved forever. How important it is to choose Christ, recognizing that we are sinners. Now, all this is going to take place in the great tribulation period, the tribulation, the great one. And that just simply means that earth's darkest hour lies just ahead. Democracy has had its day. Dictatorship is coming. Even now, the nations are in process of preparation. Liberty will soon be gone. Freedom will be no more. The Great Tribulation will be a time of unparalleled suffering, involving the whole world, but especially the Jews, who, however, will be supernaturally preserved from total annihilation. Let me read Jeremiah 30. And these are the words of the Lord that he spake concerning Israel and concerning Judah. For thus saith the Lord, we have heard a voice of trembling, of fear, and not of peace. Ask ye now, and see whether a man doth travail with child. Wherefore do I see every man with the hands on his loins, as a woman in travail, and all faces turned into paleness? Alas, for that day is great, so that none is like it. It is even the time of Jacob's trouble, but he shall be saved out of it. And then notice Daniel, and there shall come be a time of trouble, such as never was since there was a nation, even to the same time. And at that time thy people shall be delivered, every one that shall be found written in the book. My, the tribulation period is going to follow the coming of our Lord. And I believe, friends, the preparations are being prepared right now for that period called the tribulation, the great one, the great tribulation period. Oh no, the church is not going through the tribulation. Someone wrote, quite a while ago and said, well, you're afraid to suffer for the Lord. I said, I'm not afraid to suffer for the Lord. I've done a little suffering for the Lord. And whatever suffering we have to do, the Lord will bring us through. But we're not looking for the tribulation, the great one. We're looking for the coming of the Lord. And the Lord may come at any moment. The Lord may come at any moment. He is our hope today, not the tribulation. The tribulation is not our hope. We're not going to be there. We're going to be taken home. The dead in Christ shall be raised first. Then we which are alive and remain shall be caught up together with them in the clouds to meet the Lord in the air. And so shall we ever be with the Lord. Let me ask you this question today. Are you really saved, born again by the Spirit of God? If you died today, are you sure of going to heaven? Really sure? Do you really know? I know many of you call yourself Christians, but you've never been born again. I'd love to send you my booklet, How to Be Saved and Know It. How to Be Saved and Know It. 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Our United States address, the People's Gospel Hour, Box 55862, Boston, Massachusetts, 02205. 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
4: 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I mean, wouldn't you expect that if he's the rock you think

0: he is, when you throw him into the pond, there'd be some ripples, wouldn't there?
1: That's Detective J. Warner Wallace asking a pretty penetrating question or two about our faith and why we believe what we believe. He's back with us today on Focus on the Family with Jim Daly, and I'm John Fuller.
2: John, we had a great conversation with Jim, J. Warner Wallace, who had some fascinating perspectives about Christianity and why beliefs matter. As he shared last time, Jim was a sarcastic skeptic who had no interest in the Bible or God or faith. I love talking to people like that who did come to faith, because it's so, the foundation is so rock bottom hard, you know. They'd gone through it. They denied it, and then they were convinced. Mm-hmm. Always fascinating people to talk to. And if you missed it last time, get the download or come to the website and make sure you hear it, because I thought it was full of interesting insights. Mm-hmm. Yeah, he also described a unique investigative methodology as a homicide detective, really concentrating on cold cases where there was no body. Think of the difficulty in prosecuting that kind of crime. And he's applied those concepts that he learned in that field to the existence of Christ, something he called fuse and fallout, which are the events that lead up to the catastrophic bomb, the ordeal that occurs, and then all the fallout that is around it. Again, very interesting concept when you look at a guy from the first century and say, we're still talking about him today. Yeah. That's a pretty big fallout, right? Mm-hmm. That we still talk about Jesus and his meaning to history. Jim applies that methodology to Jesus's life, and man, I would just say get a copy.
1: Yeah, I'd agree. And as always, we have more information about that resource and our guest at our website.
2: Jim, welcome back.
0: Thanks for having me. I appreciate it.
2: It was so good. I just love this area because there's so many good thoughts that you can give to a non-believer to just make them think. That was what I expressed last time, you know, when I was in college and I came to this conclusion, I better read the Word of God. I mean, reading these business books, I'm preparing myself vocationally. But this is the most important book to read.
0: Yeah, and I constantly will encounter people, and this is the skeptic in me, right? So I didn't have any Christians in my life growing up, that if you asked, and I still see this, if you ask people, why are you a Christian? The most popular answer I get is I was raised in the church. Somebody, my parents were believers. Somebody raised me. That is the number one answer you'll get. The second most popular answer is, well, I've had an experience that demonstrated for me that Christianity was true. A prayer was answered. I had a certain experience after reading scripture. Yet we believe as Christians that those other experiences do not actually point to the truth. Huh. So what I want to say is, look, we happen to have a worldview that's grounded in an historical event. It's not grounded in the wisdom teaching of a prophet or the wisdom statements of an ancient sage. It's, of course, Jesus makes these statements, but it's grounded in the resurrection. If that didn't occur, none of this is true.
2: Right.
0: And that means we can test this in a way that other religious worldviews cannot test their claims. This is grounded in history. We ought to be able to say, yes, I was raised in the church, perhaps, or I've had an experience that demonstrates the truth, but I was able to test that experience against what I can examine and know is true evidentially. Because we're in the one place where we could do that. And by the way, I've got grown kids. One of my sons will tell you that there was a season in which he was kind of wandering. But because he knew and had been raised this way, that he knew it was evidentially true, there's only so far you're going to go.
2: Correct.
0: It's kind of that rubber band theology, right? If you go too far with the rubber band and let go, it snaps, it hurts a little bit. If you go even further, it hurts even more. So if you can help your kids not stray too far,
2: right,
0: because they know it's true and you can only do so much with what's true, well, that's where I think we can make a difference.
2: Well, I love that very point. It's evidence-based. It's history.

0: got every case occurs in a timeline. There's a time before the crime and a time after the crime. And on the day of the crime, if it was a murder, instead of she just ran off, let's say, or she just vanished and she's out there somewhere living her life, well, then that was an explosive day. And that bomb was preceded by a fuse of tension that was rising until something happens bad. And then after that bomb explodes, you've got fallout and shrapnel all over the blast radius. Well, look, if you didn't have any information from the New Testament, if every New Testament, imagine this thought experiment where every New Testament had been successfully destroyed by some evil future regime. So I don't have a single manuscript or a single Bible. They're all been destroyed. It turns out from just the fuse and fallout of history, you can reconstruct in its entirety the story of Jesus. You could be saved with the information you would just get from the fuse and fallout, so that even if every New Testament had been destroyed, this is the kind of impact that Jesus has. There's a reason why we call this the first century, even though, guess what? It's not the first century, okay? Right. There was a bunch of centuries before the first century, but we keep on calling it the first century because something explosive happened. And that what that explosive thing is, if I didn't know anything from Scripture, I could reconstruct what that was just from the fuse and fallout of history.
1: Mm-hmm. So in that fallout section, because we covered a lot of the fuse last time, so in the fallout of the investigation, where can we see how Jesus transformed our world in those remarkable ways? What's the evidence?
0: So I'm looking at two things. Number one is that does he have outsized impact? Impact that makes sense only if he is who he said he was. In other words, he's either a fiction, or he's a regular old sage in the first century, or he is the God of the universe stepping back into his creation. So the question is, am I going to see the kind of impact that makes sense of number three? The only can be explained if he is God stepping into his creation. So that's what I wanted to know. So impact was number one. But number two is his impact so dramatic and so unique that his story can be reconstructed from the impact? And I'm looking at those areas that were important to me as an atheist. Those are literature, art, music, education, and science. Those are the things that I thought were the most important as an atheist. Now, there's a sixth category, which is world religions. Every other theistic worldview. It turns out Jesus has had so much impact on literature, art, music, education, science, and world religions that his story can be reconstructed from those aspects of our culture, even if every New Testament was destroyed. Mm-hmm. And that makes no sense at all, unless, of course, he is who he said he was.
1: Yeah. What about the skeptic that might say those were all manipulated things from an emerging European perspective?
0: Okay, that's a great question.
1: You know, that this was all forced on humanity by these people that were trying to shape and manipulate people.
0: Yeah, I was that skeptic. That would have been my claim. So, for example, one of these claims is made about, you know, the oversized impact of Christians, the Christian worldview in the sciences. People don't really understand that. But it turns out that the scientific revolution was dominantly Christian, and it's happening in Europe under Christendom.
1: And now, let me just add, because I'd like your response to this, that the basis there was they believed in God, and therefore they could know the universe that God has created. That was kind of their premise.
0: Well, yeah, I think there's seven igniters there. That's kind of another story. But yeah, part of it was that, number one, they believed in a singular, orderly, rational God that is distinct from his creation. If you're in a pantheon of disorderly, debaucherous gods that are constantly stealing your spouse and doing all kinds of drunken debauchery, why would you expect that the created order would be reasonable and rational? But we believe in an orderly, rational God that's not actually in creation as part of it, but is distinct from the creation he creates. The point is, on planet Earth, Europe is a small part of it. There were many more people who weren't living in Europe than were.
1: Huh.
0: On planet Earth, there were many more people who were not Christians than were. Why don't the sciences catalyze and take off in Asia or in North Africa or in India or other places where cultures had impact? It happens under Christendom in Europe because the Christian worldview acts as a catalyst for what was originally called natural philosophy and then became called science. And this is what you see. As a matter of fact, I traced all of this. If you look at the scientists who founded their disciplines, these are called the science fathers, you know, the father of modern astronomy, the father of quantum mechanics, whatever it may be. More fathers of scientific disciplines are Christ followers than all other groups combined.
1: You mentioned your father was a policeman and you went into the arts and into architecture. How did those disciplines help you as you kind of swerved back into follow up behind your dad as a detective?
0: Well, I can tell you the first several years working in law enforcement, when I was in the arts, you know, Susie and I were together probably about 10 years. And I remember working in a firm in Santa Monica and just telling Susie, you know, I don't see us here. I don't see any other couples who are having families that are, you know,

0: had very conservative views about marriage and family even before I was a Christian, and I just didn't see anyone like us there. Huh. So my dad, you know, this is a noble profession, it's a calling, and before I even knew what a calling was, so I followed him into law enforcement. I was 27, and I can tell you that for a long time I struggled. I felt like I needed a creative outlet. I had no creative outlet. You know, I started a police band of officers playing in bands. We played music for a while, and then eventually, you know, because I was involved in architecture, I was constantly getting asked to draw the murder scenes before I was even assigned to homicide.
1: Oh, interesting.
0: So eventually, when I got to do jury trials, I started to help the DA visualize this for jurors, which is why this fuse and fallout, that's a visual model we'll put on the screen for jurors to see how this works. That has always colored the way I look at these investigations. So here, I wanted to look at the arts, because it turns out that from the arts alone, every episode of the Gospels has been painted by an ancient, or sculpted, or etched, or drawn by an ancient, so that the story of Jesus can be completely reconstructed from just the most ancient forms of art.
1: Yeah.
0: So you'd have to destroy more than the New Testament to get rid of the story of Jesus. You'd have to destroy many, many buildings and surfaces in which that image has been imaged. Jesus is the most imaged character in all historical figures. And the reason why I think that is so, if you look at him, he changes based on culture. If you're Chinese, you're drawing Jesus as Chinese, probably. You're probably using a artistic language that is local to your nation, to your region. So if you look at, say, Buddha, as he's imaged in China compared to India compared to South America, he's imaged pretty much the same.
1: Huh.
0: But if you look at Jesus and how he's imaged in those three locations, he looks radically different, because he looks like the people group who sees him as their personal savior.
1: Fascinating.
0: And so that's why I think he inspires so many artists.
1: You know, that fallout effect too, and you mentioned this and you're touching on it, all the arts, but also architecture.
0: I mean, oh, absolutely.
1: You touched on that with the churches and what
0: has
1: been built.
0: Well, you knew I was
1: going
0: to have to do that, given I had architectural background. So yeah, what
1: but
0: happens,
1: talk about that. I mean, well, again, that fallout perspective. If Jesus never existed, or he was a myth, man, you'd have to, the ripple effect that you mentioned at the top of the show.
0: Well, you think about this. The arts needed a studio in which to develop, and

0: many Christians were artistically inspired. But if you think about how we first met in the adobe, or not adobe, but mud kind of constructed small residential homes in the Middle East, think about that. That was a dark, cool, it was cooler because, you know, it was a hot environment, but they were dark, small environments. We had a desire as a group to reflect the nature of Jesus, who's not described as the dark, right. He's described as the light. Yeah. We also had a desire to think about our salvation and the heavenly aspirations we have as a people group. And it turns out those two aspirations, to reflect the light of Jesus and the heavenly aspirations of the gospel, impacted the way we started to change our environments. And if you look at, say, for example, St. Peter's and Michelangelo's great dome there, you'll see that the engineering feat to create some of these spaces is pretty remarkable. Yeah. But then we also needed to kind of make those walls lighter to allow light in. So the kind of Gothic movement in which the structure of churches is forced outward to allow for glass walls to come on the inside membrane, well, that ends up creating spaces that are ridiculously beautiful. But what is the effort here? What's driving it is not just, hey, we want cool buildings. What's driving it is that we want to reflect a space that reflects the light, Jesus as the light, and our heavenly aspiration. It's about the Savior and salvation that drives the shaping of these spaces. And that drives an entire movement in architecture, and it continues to do that. But again, what is interesting, of all the historical figures, who else has inspired more movements in the arts, literature, music, education, and science than Jesus? If you think there's somebody else out there who's not only had the impact of inspiration, but also whose story can be reconstructed from this inspiration, tell me who that is.
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6: Tim, just to further that discussion on music, let's make sure we catch that, because music is really interesting to me. Of course, Bach talked about the beauty, the orderliness of it, how it reflects God. I've heard others talk about it's a distinct attribute of human beings, that this is the creative source. This is what gives evidence that we're made in the image of God, that we're able to create music and enjoy music. Mm-hmm. It's a really interesting concept. Speak to Jesus's impact on music a little deeper.
0: Yeah, and think about that. That's a good point, because we sing about the things we care about most deeply. We sing about what we worship.
6: And it moves people.
0: It does. And it turns out from the very beginning, the Christian worldview has been a singing worldview. I mean, Jesus sings a hymn at the Last Supper, right? That hymn is often thought to be one of the Psalms of David. Just, we've been singing the Psalms of David for thousands of years, okay? As a matter of fact, if all you had was the music sung in hymn form of the first 300 years of the Common Era, you could reconstruct the entire story of Jesus from just the songs we sing about him. Mm-hmm. You have to destroy more than the New Testament, but also the history of early music in the Common Era. And so we contributed not just to some great music, but also to the history of music making in a way that is really unparalleled. And this is because Christians wanted to sing. As a matter of fact, I did a search of all of the pop

0: music. We have an entire Christian music industry, of course.
1: Oh,
0: but,
1: yeah.
0: But aside from the Christian music industry, there's the pop industry, the secular music industry. So I did a search of all the Rolling Stone database, the IMDb, the Billboard magazine. Like, who are the top 100 artists in the last 150 years? Well, it turns out there's lists of these things. So I just took the entire list. I put them together. It's about 160 artists, I would say, 150, 160 artists. And I wrote about this in the book. Well, I looked at their personal catalog. All but two of these secular artists have sung about Jesus of Nazareth.
1: All but two.
0: Now, the thing about that this cannot be said of any other person who claimed deity or any other religious leader or any other historical figure. No one has sung about anyone as much as they've sung about Jesus in the oddest, strangest places. Frank Zappa's got a song, I think, called Jesus Thinks You're a Jerk. I think it's kind of a funny name. It's not a positive song. It's a negative song. I mean, but the point is that
1: it's a Jesus, reference.
0: Yeah, he's going to either infuriate you, inspire you, move you in some way, positively or negatively. You cannot get away from the influence of Jesus on music. And so it's not just that. So I would say this, whatever you're listening to, if it's pop music, if it's country music, if it's hip hop, whatever it is, it's built on certain structural forms that are utterly dependent on Christians to invent them over the years so that today you have those structural forms in place so you can listen to the kind of music you like. Well, that's because Christians probably invented it.
1: Yeah. And Jim, when we look at all the great people in human history, kings, queens, conquerors, explorers, inventors, philosophers, you know, and everybody else, what is your conclusion about their impact on the world compared to the impact that Jesus had?
0: Well, that's what's so remarkable about Jesus of Nazareth. It's really hard to explain because you know we're calling this the first century. And why are we calling it the first century? Well, I just challenge you to look at every significant figure in history who lived in the first century and go from as far east as you can to as far west.
1: It's hard to go beyond a couple.
0: Yeah. Honestly, I made a list. I put them in the book because I think most of you will look at it and go, I don't know any of these people because
1: right.
0: they had no impact on history the way that this guy, this sage, from this small part of the Roman Empire, this guy who really had, think about it.
1: 3 years.
0: He lives in a small, he's born in a nowhere town, raised in another nowhere town, only moves about 200 miles from start to finish. He only has 3 years to accomplish his mission. The people who are religious reject, the people who are powerful are hunting him. People who say they love him end up denying or betraying him in some way. He's got no real established family of merit, no education you can think of that would really cause this. No kids to extend his legacy, no wife, no, doesn't write a book. Never leads a nation, never rules an army. This is the guy who then eventually is falsely accused, brutally mocked, humiliated, executed, and they have to borrow a grave to bury him. Okay, this is the guy?
1: Is that the story you would write of a great conqueror?
0: You would
1: great
0: not.
1: King?
0: This is so upside down in
1: right.
0: terms of what your expectations would be for someone like this. That if you take all of the leaders, and I just get beyond the first century, look at every historic, powerful leader in history. Ask yourself, who has impacted literature, art, music, education, science, and world religion so deeply that his story can be reconstructed from those aspects of human culture? I'll wait, because you're not going to find anyone. It's Jesus of Nazareth. That, to me, is remarkably unexpected. But that's what would be true if he is who he said he was.
1: Yeah. And Jim, I mean, we're coming in, maybe only a couple of questions left, and one I really wanted to cover, especially for the person who's watching or listening that may be where you were at when you were 35, hard charging, criminal, you know, investigator, all that. What was the tipping point? I mean, what opened your eyes to spiritual things versus the facts and nothing but the facts?
0: I always get asked that question, but see, here's what I do. In my cases, I'm working cumulative circumstantial cases. Now, that doesn't mean it's bad evidence. Circumstantial evidence is anything other than an eyewitness is called indirect evidence, circumstantial evidence. So even DNA is circumstantial. Fingerprints are circumstantial evidence. So I'm looking at cumulative cases. In other words, 80 things point to this guy.
1: Yeah.
0: It's this the weight. It's death by 1,000 paper cuts, right? It is really that one thing doesn't seem like much, but when you have 80 things pointing to this. So I get to a point examining what's in the New Testament and then all of this impact outside the New Testament where I finally said, okay, I trust that the New Testament is telling me something true about Jesus, but that does not make you a Christian. I mean, the devils believe something is true about Jesus, but you know the demons believe this, but it doesn't mean they're Christ followers.
1: Correct.
0: So I always say it this way. That took me about 9 months, and there was no aha tipping point moment there, but I did get to the point where I told Susie, I said, I think this is telling me something true about Jesus, but I don't understand why God would have to die this way and come this way. Do you get that? And she's like, I don't get it either. So, okay, so here we are. We've already now vetted the New Testament.

0: And I was examining it to see what it said about Jesus. What changed for me was when I started to read the New Testament to see what it said about me.
1: Huh.
0: That's when you start to have the aha moments.
1: Right.
0: Because it's reading through Romans, it's reading through 1 Corinthians, it's the spiritual man and the natural man, right? That no one has ever, you know, he chases God. We all reject God. This is really when I realized that Paul was talking about me. That's when you start having aha moments. So if you will read, look, at some point I realized that that person he's describing who's in need of a savior, that describes me.
1: Yeah.
0: But because I'd already done the homework to know there was a savior, I was able to connect that dot pretty easily.
1: Yeah.
0: So what I would say is this, and I wrote about this years ago. I used to work homicides, and I also worked officer-involved shootings. And I had an officer-involved shooting one night where we come out and we interview the officer who got involved in the shooting. He stops a car for a drunk driving. He gets the drunk driver out. And the drunk driver actually ends up wanting to kill the officer because he's on parole and he does not want the officer to discover he's got a gun in his waistband. Ugh. So as he gets this guy out of the car, the guy turns on the officer and he's pointing the gun at the officer. He made a decision that night. He would rather kill the officer than go to jail.
1: Right.
0: The officer survived it and he's now, I'm interviewing him and he tells me that at that moment, he knew, what am I going to do? I mean, it was a millisecond. I could jump, I could try to, he just said, you know what? I knew I was wearing my bulletproof vest and I had seen that vest stop bullets in the range because we shoot at them. And so I knew that it was going to hurt, but if I could just tense up my muscles, I could take the first couple of rounds and get my gun out and return fire. So he stood there calmly and eventually survived the shooting.
1: Right.
0: Now, I want you to think about that for a second. That's pretty harrowing, okay? Pretty courageous. But the reason why he was able to stand calmly in a difficult situation was because he already knew evidentially that that vest could stop the bullets. And if you know something is true evidentially, when you're in a tough spot, you will end up defaulting like muscle memory to what you know is evidentially true. And so I want my kids, as I raise them, I hope that they know that this is evidentially true. And you're going to have a tragedy. You're going to have a tough time. And you're going to be tempted to say, where's God in this? But if you know that this worldview can stop bullets, you will stand in the gunfight. Hmm. And so I think we have to help our kids to understand that this is not just my wishful thinking or one of many options that will make your life better.

0: Well, this is actually true, and it will stop bullets.
1: Yeah, and I think that's one of the reasons I was so excited to talk to you. And again, it paralleled my experience in my 20s, just getting the head knowledge and the confidence that this was real. And then all the evidence that you've outlined that I didn't have at the time. I wish I had your book. But, you know, it helps open your heart to the reality of God. And that combination needs to happen. You can't just believe with your heart. Your head has to be involved.
0: It's a both and, for
1: right.
0: sure. And so I'm not against the experience. I just want this experience to be tested.
1: Right. And I just think that's the most powerful. I think of Paul that way. He was a brilliant man. It's kind of funny when he went to Mars Hill and they said, who is this babbler? I'm thinking, man, he's one of the best communicators I've ever seen.
0: I know. But isn't
1: they referred to him as a babbler.
0: Yes, but he was willing to engage people on Mars Hill.
1: Right.
0: This is what we have to realize. Look, you ever notice this sometimes if in a dog yard, the most yappy dog is the Chihuahua, the quietest dog is the Great Dane. Well,
1: right.
0: we happen to have the Great Dane of worldviews, but we often end up sounding like Chihuahuas because we don't know how strong our worldview is.
1: Well, that's
0: I don't get a lot of people are going to be mad
1: about
0: well Chihuahuas.
1: Said. We totally understand the point. So, Jim, this has been terrific, and I just hope, and I'm going to take a couple of copies home for my boys because I want them to read it. Person of Interest, Why Jesus Still Matters in a World That Rejects the Bible. Get a copy. I mean, this will equip you to talk with people, too. It'll give you lots of information about the reality of Jesus. And I can't think of a better resource outside of Scripture itself to support the truth claims of Christ. And here's the thing. We want to equip you in your faith and in your witness to the world. That's why we produce programs like this one and distribute resources like this amazing book.
2: And Jim, there is a cumulative effect, and the ministry is having impact. 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
2: 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I'm John Fuller, inviting you back as we once again help you and your family thrive in Christ.

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1: If you didn't have any information from the New Testament, if every New Testament, imagine this thought experiment where every New Testament had been successfully destroyed by some evil future regime.
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1: So I don't have a single manuscript or a single Bible. 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It turns out from just the fuse and fallout of history, you can reconstruct in its entirety the story of Jesus. You could be saved with the information you would just get from the fuse and fallout, so that even if every New Testament had been destroyed, this is the kind of impact that Jesus has. There's a reason why we call this the first century, even though,
3: guess what?
1: It's not the first century, okay?
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1: There was a bunch of centuries before the first century, but we keep on calling it the first century because something explosive happened.
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2: 147 female riders competed in the Tour de France Femme. 9 grueling days with intermittent chaos, drama, and at times anger, but in the end, one rider pulled ahead and emerged the victor.

The 1,175-kilometer race went to Demi Vollering. She's a Dutch rider with the French team, and her win was controversial due to the actions of her teammate, who, at a critical juncture, appeared to block an opponent, allowing Demi to sprint ahead. However, in the final climb, there's no debate, Demi showed incredible stamina, pedaling to victory and becoming the first woman to win it twice. The Tour de France gives a trophy to the winner, but it's one that cannot last. Only one prize is everlasting, and it belongs to those whose names are written in the Lamb's Book of Life. Welcome to Haven Today. I'm David Wolin, sharing the

prize is everlasting, and it belongs to those whose names are written in the Lamb's Book of Life. Welcome to Haven Today. I'm David Wolin, sharing the great story that's all about Jesus, and we're in a series called The King We Need. Today we'll focus on the life of David, and specifically those long years he waited on the Lord to fulfill his promise to place him on the throne. Clearly, Saul was not the king God's people needed. And by the time we get to 2 Samuel, as readers, it would seem David must be the king they need. And in a sense, that's true. But over the course of David's life, everything seems to fall apart. What are we supposed to do with that? Why is it so messy? Well, actually, this is a testament to the veracity of Scripture. The Bible is not a collection of cute stories with simple moral lessons like Aesop's fables. No, the Old Testament is a messy history filled with tensions that a made-up story would not have. And it points us to how desperately this world needs a savior, how it needs a king unlike any other that has ever lived. And it's not until we get to Jesus that everything comes into focus. And when you read the Old Testament through this lens, and not only the old, but the new as well, this is when the message of the Bible becomes clear. And that's the point of this one-of-a-kind devotional resource published by Haven called Christ in All the Scriptures. It's a beautiful hardback designed to come alongside you in your daily Bible reading and helping you behold Christ and the hope of the gospel no matter where you're reading. And I'd love to send you Christ in All the Scriptures. 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And now we'll turn our eyes to Jesus and get started with Christian Stanfill. Here's Even So, Come.

This is Haven Today. I'm David Wolin, and that was Passion with Christian Stanfill and a song about our waiting on the return of Christ. And waiting is hard, isn't it? Do not let your hearts be troubled. Jesus said that to his disciples after telling them that soon he would be leaving them. And he continued, "If you believe in God, believe also in me. My Father's house has many rooms. If that were not so, would I have told you that I am going there to prepare a place for you? And if I go and prepare a place for you, I will come back and take you to be with me, so that you also may be where I am. You know the way to the place where I am going." Well, the hearts of Christ's disciples were very troubled that night. Peter had just been informed that he would disown Jesus 3 times that very night, and none of them were able to wrap their minds around what Jesus was telling them or setting out to do. It made no sense to them. And so it is sometimes today with us, waiting on the Lord, trusting in his promises that he will do what he said he would do. That takes enormous faith. But by his grace, we often have in our lives these moments of incredible, miraculous peace. And it happens even in our trials. And when it does, what Peter writes about in Philippians is true in our hearts, that the peace of God, which transcends all understanding, will guard your hearts and your minds in Christ Jesus. And yet, those other seasons come when what we thought God was doing in our lives takes an unexpected turn. "How could you let this happen?" we might pray to him. "How could that have been in your plan? Are you really good? Are you really in control? Oh Lord, we just confess this and we ask, would you forgive our short-sighted, faithless hearts, so easy to disbelieve you? How fickle we are, how easily we confuse our plans with your plans. Would you give us eyes to see our eternal hope and to live in light of your promises about the eternity that's waiting for us in the presence of Jesus? We remember what he said, "I am the resurrection and the life. Whoever believes in me, though he die, yet he shall live. And everyone who lives and believes in me shall never die." We prayed in his name. Amen. Well, today we continue our series, It's the King We Need. And as we turn our attention now to the life of David, we'll be looking at a time in his life when Saul was still on the throne. And this even though David had been anointed as the future king, the rightful king of Israel. This would be years and years of waiting for David. And today we're going to take something like a helicopter tour through this season of David's life. We'll cover a lot of ground and we'll get some of those high altitude insights. All of it, though, starts in chapter 15 of 1 Samuel. Here, King Saul disobeys the Lord in the battle against the Amalekites. Saul was instructed by God to destroy everything, but he disobeyed. And he kept everything valuable back for himself and his men. And when Samuel arrived, he gave him this rebuke. "Because you have rejected the word of the Lord, he has rejected you as king." And then the Lord tells Samuel to anoint the future king who he would find in Bethlehem, one of the sons of Jesse. And for the rest of 1 Samuel, there's this

contrast building. It's between David and Saul. But here, let's focus on the first of those contrasts, the people of Israel. Decades prior, had had a certain kind of king in mind, and they got exactly what they wanted in Saul, a king like the other nations. And Saul fit the part. He stood a head taller than all the other men, but his great stature was only outward, while his character and in his heart before the Lord, he did not stand tall at all. But then there's David, the youngest of Jesse's sons. He was left behind in the fields, his presence deemed unimportant by Jesse and his sons. As Samuel examined David's older brother, Samuel was impressed, but the Lord said to him, "Do not consider his appearance or his height, for I have rejected him." The Lord does not look at the things people look at. People look at the outward appearance, but the Lord looks at the heart. The Lord looks at the heart. He did then, and he does now. You know, the enemies of Jesus spoke truth when they said this about him. "Teacher," they said, "we know that you are true and do not care about anyone's opinion, for you are not swayed by appearances, but truly teach the way of God." Yesterday, today, and forever, Jesus is the same. Well, the Lord chose Saul according to the people's desire. Now the Lord was choosing a king according to what pleased him, and he was looking at David's heart. You know, over the last couple of days on Haven, we've been looking at the Psalms, and so many of them were written by David. And in them, we catch a glimpse of his heart before the Lord. As the story unfolds in 1 and 2 Samuel, we'll see that David is far from perfect. He's a great sinner in need of a great savior, but the great difference between David and Saul is at the heart level. Both are leaders, both are warriors, both are sinners, but only one is repentant with a heart that delights in the Lord and who repents of his sin and continues again and again to return to the Lord. Just this morning in my own devotional time, I was reading these words from David in Psalm 38. "My guilt has overwhelmed me like a burden too heavy to bear. All my longings lie open before you, Lord. My sighing is not hidden from you. I confess my iniquity. I am troubled by my sin. Come quickly to help me, my Lord and my Savior." Now compare that to Saul's heart. When he was confronted with his sin in the previous chapter, Saul's reply to Samuel was, "I have sinned, but please honor me before the elders of my people and before Israel. Come back with me so that I may worship the Lord your God." Both men admitted their sin, but the difference is in the pronoun. Who was the Lord God to Saul? Someone else's God. "Come back with me," he said, "so that I may worship the Lord your God." Who was the Lord to David? David said, "My Lord and my Savior." So how about you? Christian faith is not merely cultural, it's not hereditary, it's personal, between you and the Lord. Your church cannot save you. Good deeds, likewise, cannot save you or anyone else, or put you in a right relationship with God. But here is great news. You don't have to hope that everything will work out for the best between you and the big man upstairs, as my neighbor recently said to me, sharing his thoughts about God. No, you can know for certain because the Lord has already revealed and provided to you all that is needed. Your record of guilt can be wiped clean. God did that himself by nailing your record of sin to the cross of Christ. That's true for all who believe. Who, as the Bible says, confess with their mouths that Jesus is Lord and believe in their hearts that God raised him from the dead, acknowledging their sin and repenting before him in faith. And what does that heart posture of faith look like? Well, the words of David just showed us, and now the greater David has come. In his death and resurrection, we do have certain hope. So if you want to follow Jesus today, simply respond by faith and say to him, "Lord Jesus, I believe you are the Son of God, that you died for my sins and rose again. Please save me and fill me with your Spirit. Give me new life that I may live with you and for you now and forever." Well, this is where all of the Bible is pointing us. To Jesus Christ. And as we look to what follows now, back to 1 Samuel in the line

life of David. It's fascinating from a high altitude perspective. And from here on out, we're going to move fast and just hit the highlights all the way through chapter 31. The Lord brings David to the front lines of a battle. It's a standoff between Israel and the Philistines. The giant of a man, Goliath, mocks Israel and mocks God and invites a champion to come fight him, which, of course, David does, but not with conventional weapons of war. He brings something so simple it hardly even qualifies as a weapon. But we serve a God who delights to use the foolish things of the world to shame the wise, the weak things of the world to shame the strong. And so, David becomes Israel's great champion. And as many have pointed out, he, in this, is a type of Christ. He's foreshadowing to us the greater champion who would come and who would defeat an enemy far too great for us, achieving victory on our behalf. Well, from that day on, David was a great man in Israel. His name and his fame only continue to grow from here on out. Initially, Saul wants David close in a good way. But before long, it crosses over into that famous saying, "Keep your friends close and your enemies even closer." Saul knew that the Lord was going to take away his kingdom, but his lack of faith is evident even in this. It seems Saul believes that maybe he can change the outcome of what God has decreed. He can see if anyone is likely to replace his dynasty, it's going to be David. The text tells us more than once that Saul was afraid of David, for the Lord was with him. And soon, David is running from Saul. It's clear to David, and it's clear to his best friend, who is Saul's son, Jonathan. It's clear to them both that Saul wants David dead, and now, for years to come, David will be on the run. But he won't be alone. His followers become a mighty force with him. They love, they serve, they follow, and they obey him. He's their future anointed king. But those intervening years, those years of running and running, years of trial and suffering and even pain in the wilderness, the rightful king's future is never in question, and David holds firm. He never seeks to achieve the Lord's will by force. Instead, he waits upon the Lord to act. He waits for God's will, in God's timing, to be achieved in God's way. And I think this is a powerful, instructive picture for us. Just to consider how David here is living and waiting upon the Lord. It's a picture of what it looks like to live our own lives by faith in our long moment in between, waiting on the return of Christ. Though unlike David's story, it's not years, it's centuries upon centuries. And yet there is no doubt who the rightful King of Kings in this world is. Jesus has already been made known and is still being made known to this world. The battle is done. He has defeated the greatest enemy, and his kingdom is coming, though it's not fully here yet. And meanwhile, the ruler of this world still wields power, and for a limited time, yes, he's persecuting those who follow the greater David. And so, like David's followers, we also wait upon the Lord. Our eyes are on him. We wait for his will, his timing, his way. And every promise that God has made will come to pass. There is a better, a new Jerusalem coming where the forever king will one day sit on his throne. And he has promised to bring us with him into that kingdom where we will reign with him forever and ever. And as God's word says, the zeal of the Lord will accomplish this. Amen.

0: Taken from Psalm 130, that was Ellie Holcomb with Wait For You. This is Haven Today. I'm David Wolin. If you've been listening to this program the last couple of weeks, then you know we've been talking about how the stories of the prophets Samuel, King Saul, and now David, they are all, in different ways, they are all pointing us to Jesus Christ and to His gospel. And today, through the lens of Christ and the gospel, it's not only possible, it is critical for us to read the Old Testament in this way. In fact, this is how Jesus taught His disciples to read the scriptures. And for every Christian believer, doing this can be transformative. It really does translate into your daily walk with Jesus. And Haven's unique devotional resource, it's a beautiful hardback book that's created and published by this ministry, and it was designed to draw to the surface the themes and tensions and types and prophecies that point us to Christ throughout the entire canon of Scripture. And I'd love to send it to you. It's called Christ in All the Scriptures, Reading and Praying Through the Bible in a Year. 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I'm David Wolin. Won't you come back again next time? We'll be keeping it all about Jesus. It's The Great Story here on Haven Today. For your walk with Jesus, I'm David Wolin with Haven Today, inviting you to anchor your day in God's Word. It's hard to walk by faith and not by sight. It's something we can only do by the strength imparted by the Spirit of God. Take King David, for instance. Before he was king, he faced what everyone else considered an undefeatable enemy. If David had walked by sight at that moment, he would have run away from Goliath in fear. But what did David do? He trusted in the Lord, was filled with His Spirit, and he defied Goliath, saying, "I come against you in the name of the Lord Almighty, the God of the armies of Israel." Was the danger real? Yes. And it is for us as well in this fallen world. But the God of angel armies is our defender. 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

0: evening with a slight chance of showers and risk of a thunderstorm early on. Temperatures reaching a low of 11. Tomorrow will be mostly cloudy with a slight chance of showers late in the afternoon and a high of 21. And Friday will see showers with a high of 19. I'm Natasha Weeb. 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
2: Skies will be partly cloudy this evening with a slight chance of showers and risk of a thunderstorm early on. Temperatures reaching a low of 11. Tomorrow will be mostly cloudy with a slight chance of showers late in the afternoon and a high of 21. And Friday will see showers with a high of 19. I'm Natasha Weeb. 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
1: Mostly cloudy skies today with a slight chance of showers late this afternoon, high 21. Becoming cloudy this evening with 10 to 20 millimeters of rainfall and a low of 13. Showers tomorrow with a high of 19. And Saturday we'll see sunshine with a high of 23. I'm Natasha Weeb. 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
1: Mostly cloudy skies today with a slight chance of showers late this afternoon. High 21. Becoming cloudy this evening with 10 to 20 millimeters of rainfall and a low of 13. Showers tomorrow with a high of 19. And Saturday we'll see sunshine with a high of 23. I'm Natasha Weeb. 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
1: Mostly cloudy skies today with a slight chance of showers late this afternoon, high 21. Becoming cloudy this evening with 10 to 20 millimeters of rainfall and a low of 13. Showers tomorrow with a high of 19, and Saturday we'll see sunshine with a high of 23. I'm Natasha Weeb. 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
1: 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Strikes out Cody Bellinger, and the Blue Jays have done it.
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2: Mostly cloudy skies today with a slight chance of showers late this afternoon. High 21. Becoming cloudy this evening with 10 to 20 millimeters of rainfall and a low of 13. Showers tomorrow with a high of 19. And Saturday we'll see sunshine with a high of 23. I'm Natasha Weeb. 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
1: Mostly cloudy skies today with a slight chance of showers late this afternoon. High 21. Becoming cloudy this evening with 10 to 20 millimeters of rainfall and a low of 13. Showers tomorrow with a high of 19. And Saturday we'll see sunshine with a high of 23. I'm Natasha Weeb. 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
1: Mostly cloudy skies today with a slight chance of showers late this afternoon. High 21. Becoming cloudy this evening with 10 to 20 millimeters of rainfall and a low of 13. Showers tomorrow with a high of 19. And Saturday we'll see sunshine with a high of 23. I'm Natasha Weeb. 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
2: Mostly cloudy skies today with a slight chance of showers late this afternoon. High 21. Becoming cloudy this evening with 10 to 20 millimeters of rainfall and a low of 13. Showers tomorrow with a high of 19. And Saturday we'll see sunshine with a high of 23. I'm Natasha Weeb. 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
2: Mostly cloudy skies today with a slight chance of showers late this afternoon, high 21. Becoming cloudy this evening with 10 to 20 millimeters of rainfall and a low of 13. Showers tomorrow with a high of 19. And Saturday we'll see sunshine with a high of 23. I'm Natasha Weeb. 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
2: Mostly cloudy skies today with a slight chance of showers late this afternoon. High 21. Becoming cloudy this evening with 10 to 20 millimeters of rainfall and a low of 13. Showers tomorrow with a high of 19. And Saturday we'll see sunshine with a high of 23. I'm Natasha Weeb. 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
1: Mostly cloudy skies today with a slight chance of showers late this afternoon, high 21. Becoming cloudy this evening with 10 to 20 millimeters of rainfall and a low of 13. Showers tomorrow with a high of 19, and Saturday we'll see sunshine with a high of 23. I'm Natasha Weeb. 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
1: Mostly cloudy skies today with a slight chance of showers late this afternoon. High 21. Becoming cloudy this evening with 10 to 20 millimeters of rainfall and a low of 13. Showers tomorrow with a high of 19. And Saturday we'll see sunshine with a high of 23. I'm Natasha Weeb. 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
2: Fog dissipating this morning with a mix of sun and cloud and a slight chance of rain this afternoon. High 21. Rain expected overnight tonight with 10 to 20 millimeters in all. Low 15. Continued rain showers tomorrow with a risk of a thunderstorm in the afternoon. We'll get another 20 to 30 millimeters. High 19 and clearing on Saturday with a high of 21. Get the latest forecast at your fingertips by clicking the sun icon on the Discover Weyburn app. I'm Marna McManus.
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1: Good morning. I'm Marna McManus. A woman has been charged following an assault, leaving another woman with minor injuries. Deputy Chief Shane St. John with the Weyburn Police Service says the incident was investigated after they received a complaint.
2: One female attacked the other, unprovoked, causing some minor injuries.
1: The victim was taken to the hospital to be checked out, and the accused was released with conditions, including no contact with the victim, and is expected to appear in court. A Moosomin RCMP investigation into cattle branding has led to charges against an RM of Martin Man. Here's Discover Weyburn's Larissa McEwen with more.
3: The investigation began July 6th after Livestock Services of Saskatchewan received a report of altered cattle brands. The Moosomin RCMP, along with the Saskatchewan RCMP's Livestock Investigator and LSS, inspected 197 cattle. Investigators found 99 had altered brands applied over the original markings, while 98 had been fraudulently branded with a new brand. Kelly Stephen, 52, faces charges of altering a brand on cattle and fraud over $5,000. He's scheduled to appear in Moosomin Provincial Court September 15th.
1: Trees were a topic of discussion in many ways at Monday night's City Council meeting, beginning with Councillor Laura Morissette highlighting a successful Tattawa Tree Day on Saturday, with around 150 trees planted along the Tattawa Parkway.
4: Congratulations to our Parks Department on a successful Tattawa Tree Day. 150 trees were planted. I know Councillor Sadlowski brought her family out. I was out there, and Councillor Janke, so great representation from Council, so thank you for everybody for sending munchkins out, and congratulations on a great day. It was so much fun to be down there.
1: Morissette also highlighted the Urban Forestry Survey live on the city's website now, allowing the community to weigh in on the development of a new urban forestry management plan. Tori Kodalak is putting a different focus on swimming lessons this summer, teaching children how to safely navigate open water. Kodalak held swimming lessons at Main Prize Regional Park. She says lakes present challenges children may not encounter in a pool.
5: Because you can't see the bottom. There's lots of different dangers not being in a pool, you know? What we really go over is things like, oh, there's a drop-off. We don't want to swim over there. And sometimes currents and then there's the weather's always changed. It's really important. Go over the important stuff. Water can change. You have to swim in those different situations.
1: Kodalak says she plans to offer the lessons again next year. It's day two of the Discover Weyburn online auction. 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
1: The Weyburn Beavers wrapped up their 2026 season last Wednesday. After entering the final day of the regular season with a chance to advance to the postseason, they ultimately fell just short of a playoff spot. Head coach Cam Williams says despite the heartbreaking end, he saw strong single-game performances throughout the season and personal development from the players on the team.
6: Getting to give these guys an opportunity to play baseball for a summer and a kind of a pro-style schedule, and you know, and they truly did enjoy it, and they enjoyed playing in Weyburn, and that's my job at the end of the day, is to make sure they love baseball and love playing in Weyburn, and I think for the most part that was accomplished this summer.
1: Williams says he's optimistic about the new core being developed among rookie players heading into the upcoming seasons. In WCBL playoff action last night, the Sylvan Lake Gulls edged out the Okotoks Dogs in a 9-8 thriller in the West Division final. In the East, the Saskatoon Berries picked up a big 7-4 victory against the Moose Jaw Miller Express. Tonight is a high-stakes night as both series go to a winner-take-all Game 3. The winners move on to the WCBL Championship Series. It was quite a finish last night for the Toronto Blue Jays. They rallied late to take the Boston Red Sox 6-4, sweeping up their third straight win. The Jays were trailing ahead in the bottom of the eighth before exploding for five runs to blow the game wide open. Ernie Clement and Miles Straw led the attack with two RBIs apiece, while Kazuma Okamoto delivered the clutch hit to put Toronto ahead for good. The series will finish off this afternoon just after 1 o'clock. Catch all the action on Saskatchewan's home of Blue Jays baseball, AM 1190.
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1: Fog clearing up this morning with a mix of sun and cloud for the day.

0: a slight chance of rain later this afternoon. A slight chance of rain late this afternoon and a high of 21 degrees. We could see 10 to 20 millimeters of rain falling tonight with a low of 15. Another 20 to 30 millimeters tomorrow, along with the risk of a thunderstorm in the afternoon and a high of 19. Clouds moving out on Saturday with a high of 21. Sunshine on Sunday, high 24. And sunny again on Monday with a high of 25. 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I'm Marna McManus.
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That's a good song to start a morning with, isn't it? The Proclaimers on Saskatchewan's Fast Music. I'm Rob Carney. Thanks so much for tuning in. 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

0: beekeepers are in total survival mode. 20,000 people in the Okanagan region of British Columbia have been evacuated. Many of them have no homes to go back to after wildfires swept through the mountains and the hills. I'll share the latest. Down to two teams in the quest for a Western Canadian Baseball League championship. I've got your scoreboard coming up. And we'll play the rock and roll from BTO, Autograph, the Eagles, and more. 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This is Thursday, August 13th, 2026. And today is a great day to be alive.
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2: Fog dissipating this morning with a mix of sun and cloud and a slight chance of rain this afternoon. High 21. Rain expected overnight tonight with 10 to 20 millimeters in all. Low 15. Continued rain showers tomorrow with a risk of a thunderstorm in the afternoon. We'll get another 20 to 30 millimeters. High 19 and clearing on Saturday with a high of 21. Get the latest forecast at your fingertips by clicking the sun icon on the Discover Wayburn app. I'm Marna McManus.
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CTO, Saskatchewan's best music. I'm Rob Carney. So Randy Bachman and Curtin Cummings, of course, are on tour right now with the Guess Who in the United States. But they're doing some of their own stuff, okay? So Curtin Cummings is doing My Own Way to Rock during some of the shows. And they're doing that one, too. You ain't seen nothing yet, a BTO cover. And they've been finishing their encore, Taking Care of Business, a BTO cover as well. Just thought you might like to know. Good morning. I'm Rob Carney. So word of the day, disarray. I heard someone use it on television yesterday. It was one of those real estate shows, a renovation show. Why I was watching, I have no idea. I was just kind of staring at the TV. Anyway, the person said the property was in a state of disarray, which means disorganized or untidy, right? Now, there we go. With disorganized, there's an organized. And with untidy, there's a tidy. But is there a word array, I wondered? Well, the short answer is yes, but we don't use it very often anymore. Array originally meant order, arrangement, or formation. It could mean arrange or put in order. And disarray literally developed from dis, the undoing of order, hence confusion, disorder, messy.

0: The reason it feels odd today is that disarray survived in everyday English, while array became more specialized. Nowadays, you mostly hear it in contexts like a dazzling array of choices or an array of products. So it's confusing, right? And I just wonder what poor Ray did to get his name used in such a word like disarray. I'm just glad it's not disarob.
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2: 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And Tori Kodalak taught swimming lessons at Main Prize Regional Park to help kids with their swimming skills in open water. 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
1: Good morning. I'm Marna McManus. A woman is facing charges after another woman was injured in an assault. Deputy Chief Shane St. John with the Weyburn Police Service says the two women involved in the incident knew each other.
2: They were charged and the other one took responsibility right away as well. So they'll have a court appearance coming up. No contact with each other, of course.
1: He says the victim was taken to the hospital for assessment, suffering minor injuries. The Mooseman RCMP has charged an RM of Martin Mann following an investigation involving nearly 200 cattle. Discover Weyburn's Larissa McEwen has the details.
3: The investigation followed a July 6th report to Livestock Services of Saskatchewan regarding altered cattle brands. Working with LSS and the Saskatchewan RCMP's livestock investigator, Mooseman RCMP inspected 197 head of cattle. 99 were found with altered brands, while another 98 had been fraudulently branded with a new brand. Kelly Steven is facing two charges and is scheduled to appear in Mooseman Provincial Court September 15th.

0: He's a topic of discussion at the latest meeting of Weyburn City Council on Monday. Communications coordinator Paige Chembolt reminds residents to take part in the Urban Forestry Survey live on the city's website. Part of the development of a new urban forestry management plan.
1: There is a public survey on the City of Weyburn website for our urban forestry management plan. It's a quick and simple survey. It takes only a few minutes to complete, and we encourage everyone to do it. It might also spark your interest in the concept of our urban forest. So lots of information on our website.
0: Councillor Laura Morissette also highlighted a successful Tataqua Tree Day on Saturday with 150 trees planted along the Tataqua Parkway. Learning to swim in a pool doesn't necessarily prepare children for every situation they could encounter at a lake. This was part of the focus for Tori Kodalak's first season as an instructor of Maine Prize swimming lessons. She worked with small groups of children on swimming skills, confidence, and how to respond when something unexpected happens in the water.
2: I think lake lessons are super important because you want to make sure the kids have confidence to swim in places that they're not used to all the time as well.
0: Kodalak says the lessons will likely return next summer, with registration information expected closer to the start of the season. 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
0: Weyburn Beavers head coach Cam Williams says falling just short of a playoff spot in the 2026 season last week marked a heartbreaking end to an otherwise strong season. Five players were recognized with franchise awards. Rob Gurney was named top hitter, Logan Lynch top pitcher and MVP, Hugh Montgomery was named the gold glove, Owen Mayencourt was the top rookie, and Bill Hosegood the unsung hero.
4: Really, it was just their season performances and also some reliability in how they prepare themselves day to day. When they come out with all-star selections and franchise awards and stuff like that, you can't just show up and play, right? It's how you go about your business. It's how you take care of yourself, prepare yourself for the next day, the next start, whatever that looks like. So it's kind of a testament to the work that they put in, which obviously then relays to their performance.
0: Williams says he plans to return next summer for another exciting run. Two tight finishes in yesterday's WCBL playoff action. The Sylvan Lake Gulls pulled a dramatic 9-8 win over the Okotoks Dogs to force a deciding game in the West. The Saskatoon Berries earned a 7-4 win on the road against the Moose Jaw Miller Express to force Game 3 in the East. Those games get underway tonight. The Toronto Blue Jays earning a third consecutive victory over the Boston Red Sox yesterday with a 6-4 win in a tight, low-scoring battle until the bottom of the eighth, when the Jays' offense erupted, batting around and bringing five runs across the plate. They'll go for the series sweep this afternoon just after 1. Catch all the action on Saskatchewan's home of Blue Jays baseball, AM 1190.
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0: Fog clearing up this morning with a mix of sun and cloud for the day. A slight chance of rain later this afternoon. A slight chance of rain late this afternoon and a high of 21 degrees. We could see 10 to 20 millimeters of rain falling tonight with a low of 15. Another 20 to 30 millimeters tomorrow, along with a risk of a thunderstorm in the afternoon and a high of 19. Clouds moving out on Saturday with a high of 21. Sunshine on Sunday, high 24. And sunny again on Monday with a high of 25. 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I'm Marna McManus.
3: You could call him your angel of the morning. Somehow it just feels wrong. Rob Carney in the morning. 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

0: big hit for Lionel Richie back in 1986. Best part of that song was the video. Lionel spent about $400,000 on the video back in 1986. Took the song to number two on the chart. Good morning, I'm Rob Carney. Price of gas in Saskatchewan, the average $1.57, which isn't bad compared to what we were paying earlier this year. The Canadian Taxpayers Federation is out with their annual Gas Tax Honesty Report. CTF Prairie Director Gage Hobrick is fearing that the price of gas could jump as much as 40 cents per liter next month if Prime Minister Mark Carney chooses to reinstate the federal carbon tax. That would not be good.
1: We live in Saskatchewan. It's a place where people do a lot of driving, so high gas taxes and high gas prices, I think, hit harder here than it does in other places where you don't have to drive so much. So I think that the federal government should be mindful of that when they're thinking about the tax in September and not hiking back up, as well as the provincial government should be thinking about that too. Right now you're paying about 15 cents per liter in the provincial gas tax, 7 cents in a hidden carbon tax through fuel regulations, as well as 7.7 cents in that GST when you fill up in Saskatchewan.
0: Stay tuned. We'll keep you up to date right here on Saskatchewan's Best Music.
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2: Fog dissipating this morning with a mix of sun and cloud and a slight chance of rain this afternoon. High 21. Rain expected overnight tonight with 10 to 20 millimeters in all. Low 15. Continued rain showers tomorrow with a risk of a thunderstorm in the afternoon. We'll get another 20 to 30 millimeters. High 19 and clearing on Saturday with a high of 21. Get the latest forecast at your fingertips by clicking the sun icon on the Discover Weyburn app. I'm Marna McManus.
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classic hits on Saskatchewan's best music. You know, it just doesn't seem right that the top two teams in the Western Canadian Baseball League will not be competing in the championship final. The second place teams will be competing in the final. The Saskatoon Berries completed the upset of the Moose Jaw Miller Express last night, beating them 7-4 and winning the East Division final in two straight games. Out west, the Sylvan Lake Gulls completed an upset of the Okotoks Dogs with a 9-8 victory. They took that series in two. So it's the Berries and the Gulls in the final. Dates have yet to be set for the championship, but I think they'll do that later today. Toronto Blue Jays doing well. They're going to go for a four-game series sweep against the Boston Red Sox

0: this afternoon. The Jays beat the Bo Sox 6-4 last night, and they're now just 1.5 games out of a wild card playoff spot. And football fans, there's CFL action tonight. The 3-5 BC Lions in Calgary to play the 4-5 Stampeders. The Saskatchewan Roughriders will be taking their 6-2 record to Hamilton. They play the Tiger Cats on Saturday night.
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2: An RM of Martin Mann is facing charges after being found in possession of cows that were not his. 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
0: 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You know, the Canadian Forces snowbirds are going to be put on pause by our federal government at the end of this air show season. But the movement to change our federal government's mind continues. And leading the charge is the local member of parliament, the conservative member of parliament, Fraser Tomey. As a matter of fact, he's done some homework and found $400 million worth of government expenses that we could save to save the snowbirds. Stay tuned. I've got that story coming up after 7 o'clock. I think you'll like it. This is Roman Gray, Shangri-La, Saskatchewan's best music.

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1: Good morning. I'm Marna McManus. A woman is facing charges after another woman was injured in an assault. Deputy Chief Shane St. John with the Weyburn Police Service.
2: One female attacked the other, unprovoked, causing some minor injuries.
1: The victim was taken to the hospital to be checked out, and the accused was released with conditions, including no contact with the victim, and she has a court appearance coming up. An investigation by the Mooseman RCMP resulting in two charges against a 52-year-old man from the RM of Martin. Here's Discover Weyburn's Larissa McEwen with more.
3: The incident involves 197 cattle inspected after Livestock Services of Saskatchewan reported altered brands on July 6th. The investigation involved Mooseman RCMP, Saskatchewan's RCMP Livestock Investigator, and LSS. Investigators determined 99 cattle had brands altered over the original markings, while 98 had been given fraudulent new brands. Kelly Steven is charged with altering a brand on cattle and fraud over $5,000. He's due in court September 15th.
1: Councillor Laura Morissette during Monday's meeting of Weyburn City Council highlighting a successful Tattegwood Tree Day. It was held last Saturday and volunteers planted around 150 trees along the Tattegwood Parkway. City Councillor Kelly Sedlowski took the opportunity to commend the hard work of Parks Manager Curtis Block.
4: Curtis Block, I know that our urban forestry management plan is the envy of other municipalities. I've spoken about it before, but he is an absolute wealth of knowledge and we learn new tree facts every time we're with him. So he does a great job for Weyburn.
1: Council also reminded residents to take part in a survey, which is part of the development of a new urban forestry management plan. Boat and diving safety were also part of the lessons offered by Tori Kodalak at Main Prize Regional Park this summer. She says children need to understand open water can be very different from a swimming pool, including when it comes to diving and boating.
5: Then we also talk about boat safety and the importance of wearing a life jacket. And I say, hey, like, who on the boat all wears a life jacket? And they're like, me. And I'm like, well, what about everyone else? No, we say everyone on the boat wears a life jacket. And that's kind of where I go with boat safety.
1: Kodalak says she expects to offer Main Prize swimming lessons again next year. Did you know some people are already doing their Christmas shopping? And who needs a mall anyway when you can find the perfect gift from the comfort of home? We've got hundreds of items up for grabs for a fraction of their retail price tags in the Discover Weyburn online auction. 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
1: The Weyburn Beavers wrapped up their 2026 season last Wednesday. After entering the final day of the regular season with the chance to advance to the postseason, they ultimately fell just short of a playoff spot. Head coach Cam Williams says despite the heartbreaking end, he saw strong single-game performances throughout the season and personal development from the players on the team.
6: Getting to give these guys an opportunity to play baseball for a summer and a kind of a pro-style schedule, and you know, and they truly did enjoy it, and they enjoyed playing in Weyburn, and that's my job at the end of the day, is to make sure they love baseball and love playing in Weyburn, and I think for the most part that was accomplished this summer.
1: Williams says he's optimistic about the new core being developed among rookie players heading into the upcoming seasons. In WCBL playoff action last night, the Sylvan Lake Gulls edged out the Okotoks Dogs in a 9-8 thriller in the West Division final. In the East, the Saskatoon Berries picked up a big 7-4 victory against the Moose Jaw Miller Express. Tonight is a high-stakes night as both series go to a winner-take-all Game 3. The winners move on to the WCBL Championship Series. It was quite a finish last night for the Toronto Blue Jays. They rallied late to take the Boston Red Sox 6-4, sweeping up their third straight win. The Jays were trailing ahead in the bottom of the eighth before exploding for five runs to blow the game wide open. Ernie Clement and Miles Straw led the attack with two RBIs apiece, while Kazuma

0: Comodo delivered the clutch hit to put Toronto ahead for good. The series will finish off this afternoon just after 1 o'clock. Catch all the action on Saskatchewan's home of Blue Jays baseball, AM 1190.
1: Now, discover Weyburn weather.
0: Fog clearing up this morning with a mix of sun and cloud for the day. A slight chance of rain later this afternoon. A slight chance of rain late this afternoon and a high of 21 degrees. We could see 10 to 20 millimeters of rain falling tonight with a low of 15. Another 20 to 30 millimeters tomorrow along with the risk of a thunderstorm in the afternoon and a high of 19. Clouds moving out on Saturday with a high of 21. Sunshine on Sunday, high 24. And sunny again on Monday with a high of 25. 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I'm Marna McManus.
2: He's got a big heart and Queen Elizabeth's Platinum Jubilee Medal to prove it. 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

0: Classic rock and roll on Saskatchewan's best music. Good morning, I'm Rob Kearney. So this is the last time that we'll see the Canadian Forces Snowbirds and their Tudor Jets flying the skies of Canada. They will be put on pause this fall. The federal government made that announcement earlier this summer, despite the fact that they had confirmed that we would keep the Snowbirds through 2030 while we look for replacement aircraft. They're going to go on pause this fall, but the push to keep them in the air continues from the Conservative Party of Canada, including the local member of Parliament, Fraser Tomey, who took to social media earlier this week with a video. And he wrote, "I've had a lot of responses from trolls online claiming we can't afford the Snowbirds. Simply not true. We have the money. Let's play a little game. Let's do this together.
1: We're going to find $400 million in savings so that we can save the Snowbirds. So let's do this together. Oh, here's a good one. Greening our rice. Gender-just low-carbon rice value chains in Vietnam. $8 million. Comprehensive sexuality education global initiative program. $20 million. Multi-gender accommodations at the Lebanese Armed Forces Ski Soldier School. $4 million. That's money for someone else's military, for crying out loud. $62 million for sustaining livelihoods by protecting biodiversity in other countries. I don't even know what that is. $29 million in funding to support small-scale financial institutions in developing countries. Just so you know, that's more money for bankers. Canada providing $10 million in funding for Egypt's agri-food sector. And what are we doing to our own farmers here in Canada? Oh, this is a good one. You're going to love this. Protecting Broadcasting for Change, engaging young women through media, partner with BBC Media Action, $1.5 million. You know, we already send billions to the CBC. What are we doing with this?
0: Borders on unbelievable, doesn't it? You can check out more of that video and those comments and the savings that MP Fraser Tomey found if you follow him on social media.
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4: Fog dissipating this morning with a mix of sun and cloud and a slight chance of rain this afternoon. High 21. Rain expected overnight tonight with 10 to 20 millimeters in all. Low 15. Continued rain showers tomorrow with a risk of a thunderstorm in the afternoon. We'll get another 20 to 30 millimeters. High 19 and clearing on Saturday with a high of 21. 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

0: 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I'm Rob Carney. 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
2: The city of Weyburn has an urban forestry survey live on their website right now. 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
0: For JGL, Partners in Agriculture. You know, I just started doing this about a week ago. I've got a window here at Mission Control. I'm at CHAB Radio in Moose Jaw. And I've got a window that faces east, which is great. I can see the sun come up. But it's been coming up later and later now. The days are getting shorter, right? And just over the course of the past week, I've had to put a light on when I come into the room at 5:45 in the morning. Sun's still coming up just a little before 6, but yeah, fall's on the way. Tequila Sunrise, Eagles, Saskatchewan's best music.

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1: Good morning. I'm Marna McManus. A woman has been charged following an assault, leaving another woman with minor injuries. Deputy Chief Shane St. John with the Weyburn Police Service says the incident was investigated after they received a complaint.
2: One female attacked the other, unprovoked, causing some minor injuries.
1: The victim was taken to the hospital to be checked out, and the accused was released with conditions, including no contact with the victim, and is expected to appear in court. A Moosomin RCMP investigation into cattle branding has led to charges against an RM of Martin Man. Here's Discover Weyburn's Larissa McEwen with more.
3: The investigation began July 6th after Livestock Services of Saskatchewan received a report of altered cattle brands. The Moosomin RCMP, along with the Saskatchewan RCMP's Livestock Investigator and LSS, inspected 197 cattle. Investigators found 99 had altered brands applied over the original markings, while 98 had been fraudulently branded with a new brand. Kelly Stephen, 52, faces charges of altering a brand on cattle and fraud over $5,000. He's scheduled to appear in Moosomin Provincial Court September 15th.
1: Trees were a topic of discussion in many ways at Monday night's City Council meeting, beginning with Councillor Laura Morissette highlighting a successful Tataqua Tree Day on Saturday, with around 150 trees planted along the Tataqua Parkway.
4: Congratulations to our Parks Department on a successful Tataqua Tree Day. 150 trees were planted. I know Councillor Sadlowski brought her family out. I was out there, and Councillor Janke. So great representation from Council. So thank you for everybody for sending munchkins out. And congratulations on a great day. It was so much fun to be down there.
1: Morissette also highlighted the Urban Forestry Survey live on the city's website now, allowing the community to weigh in on the development of a new urban forestry management plan. Tori Kodalak is putting a different focus on swimming lessons this summer, teaching children how to safely navigate open water. Kodalak held swimming lessons at Main Prize Regional Park. She says lakes present challenges children may not encounter in a pool.
5: Because you can't see the bottom. There's lots of different dangers not being in a pool, you know? What we really go over is things like, oh, there's a drop-off. We don't want to swim over there. And sometimes currents and then there's the weather's always changed. It's really important. Go over the importance. The water can change. You have to swim in those different situations.
1: Kodalak says she plans to offer the lessons again next year. It's day two of the Discover Weyburn online auction. 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
1: Weyburn Beavers head coach Cam Williams says falling just short of a playoff spot in the 2026 season last week marked a heartbreaking end to an otherwise strong season. Five players were recognized with franchise awards. Rob Gurney was named top hitter, Logan Lynch, top pitcher and MVP, Hugh Montgomery was named the gold glove, Owen Mayencourt was the top rookie, and Bill Hosegood, the unsung hero.
6: Really, it was just their season performances and also some reliability in how they prepare themselves day to day. When they come out with all-star selections and franchise awards and stuff like that, you can't just show up and play, right? It's how you go about your business. It's how you take care of yourself, prepare yourself for the next day, the next start, whatever that looks like. So it's kind of a testament to the work that they put in, which obviously then relays to their performance.
1: Williams says he plans to return next summer for another exciting run. Two tight finishes in yesterday's WCBL playoff action. The Sylvan Lake Gulls pulled a dramatic 9-8 win over the Okotoks Dogs to force a deciding game in the West. The Saskatoon Berries earned a 7-4 win on the road against the Moose Jaw Miller Express to force Game 3 in the East. Those games get underway tonight. The Toronto Blue Jays earning a third consecutive victory over the Boston Red Sox yesterday with a 6-4 win in a tight, low-scoring battle until the bottom of the eighth. When the Jays' offense erupted, batting around and bringing five runs

0: across the plate. They'll go for the series sweep this afternoon just after 1. Catch all the action on Saskatchewan's home of Blue Jays baseball, AM 1190.
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0: Fog clearing up this morning with a mix of sun and cloud for the day. A slight chance of rain later this afternoon. A slight chance of rain late this afternoon and a high of 21 degrees. We could see 10 to 20 millimeters of rain falling tonight with a low of 15. Another 20 to 30 millimeters tomorrow, along with the risk of a thunderstorm in the afternoon and a high of 19. Clouds moving out on Saturday with a high of 21. Sunshine on Sunday, high 24. And sunny again on Monday with a high of 25. 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I'm Marna McManus.
2: He's been described as witty, yet dignified. As adjectives go, it could have turned out a lot worse. Rob Carney in the morning, energized by JGL, Partners in Agriculture, on AM 1190.

0: Rob Carney. So more unsettled weather on the way this afternoon and tonight. Scattered shower activity across much of central and southern Saskatchewan. But as I pointed out yesterday, the forecast still looks promising for the weekend. Clearing skies on Saturday, sunny and warm on Sunday. So fingers crossed that works out. Hey, this just in, I just learned. Today is International Left-Handers Day. If you're left-handed, you're a part of an exclusive club. Only about 1 in 10 Canadians is a lefty, which is why things like scissors and desks and can openers and even some tools often seem designed for everyone else. If you know a lefty, wish them a happy International Left-Handers Day.
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5: The price of crude oil today is at $81.48 a barrel. This is down $1.79 or 2.15%. Natural gas today is at $2.78, down 2 pennies or 0.89%. And the Canadian dollar today is at 0.7164. 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
5: Fog dissipating this morning with a mix of sun and cloud and a slight chance of rain this afternoon. High 21. Rain expected overnight tonight with 10 to 20 millimeters in all. Low 15. Continued rain showers tomorrow with a risk of a thunderstorm in the afternoon. We'll get another 20 to 30 millimeters. High 19 and clearing on Saturday with a high of 21. Get the latest forecast at your fingertips by clicking the sun icon on the Discover Weyburn app. I'm Marna McManus.
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0: This is Saskatchewan Spass Music. Thanks for listening today. I'm Rob Kearney, urging you to have a look at the Save More Saskatchewan online auction on all Golden West Saskatchewan websites. 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
2: 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And Tori Kodalak taught swimming lessons at Main Prize Regional Park to help kids with their swimming skills in open water. 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
10: Hey, Rob. How's it going?
0: Hey, Richard. Pretty good. How about you, pal?
10: Yeah, not too bad, I guess. Could be worse. Could be better.
0: Yeah, I hear you, man.
10: In between. Anyway, we've seen that... went to the fair in Saskatoon last weekend and seen Street Art in Prism there. They put on a good show.
0: Oh, that's good to hear.
10: Yeah, that's. I think the second time I've seen the Street Art now, but they're still really good.
0: Yeah, they still got it.
10: Oh, yeah.
0: A timely call, Richard, because Street Art is popping up right here, right now. It's Look in Your Eyes, a classic hit on Saskatchewan's Best Music.

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1: Good morning. I'm Marna McManus. A woman is facing charges after another woman was injured in an assault. Deputy Chief Shane St. John with the Weyburn Police Service says the two women involved in the incident knew each other.
2: They were charged and the other one took responsibility right away as well. So they'll have a court appearance coming up. No contact with each other, of course.
1: He says the victim was taken to the hospital for assessment, suffering minor injuries. The Moosomin RCMP has charged an RM of Martin Man following an investigation involving nearly 200 cattle. Discover Weyburn's Larissa McEwen has the details.
3: The investigation followed a July 6 report to Livestock Services of Saskatchewan regarding altered cattle brands. Working with LSS and the Saskatchewan RCMP's livestock investigator, Moosomin RCMP inspected 197 head of cattle. 99 were found with altered brands, while another 98 had been fraudulently branded with a new brand. Kelly Stephen is facing two charges and is scheduled to appear in Moosomin Provincial Court September 15th.
1: Trees, a topic of discussion at the latest meeting of Weyburn City Council on Monday. Communications Coordinator Paige Temple reminds residents to take part in the Urban Forestry Survey live on the city's website, part of the development of a new urban forestry management plan.
4: There is a public survey on the City of Weyburn website for our urban forestry management plan. It's a quick and simple survey. It takes only a few minutes to complete, and we encourage everyone to do it. It might also spark your interest in the concept of our urban forest, so lots of information on our website.
1: Councillor Laura Morris said also highlighted a successful Tataqua Tree Day on Saturday, with 150 trees planted along the Tataqua Parkway. Learning to swim in a pool doesn't necessarily prepare children for every situation they could encounter at a lake. This was part of the focus for Tori Kodalak's first season as an instructor of main prize swimming lessons. She worked with small groups of children on swimming skills, confidence, and

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1: I think lake lessons are super important because you want to make sure the kids have confidence to swim in places that they're not used to all the time as well.
0: Kodalak says the lessons will likely return next summer, with registration information expected closer to the start of the season. 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
0: The Weyburn Beavers wrapped up their 2026 season last Wednesday. After entering the final day of the regular season with a chance to advance to the postseason, they ultimately fell just short of a playoff spot. Head coach Cam Williams says despite the heartbreaking end, he saw strong single-game performances throughout the season and personal development from the players on the team.
3: Getting to give these guys an opportunity to play baseball for a summer and a kind of a pro-style schedule, and they truly did enjoy it, and they enjoyed playing in Weyburn, and that's my job at the end of the day, is to make sure they love baseball and love playing in Weyburn, and I think for the most part that was accomplished this summer.
0: Williams says he's optimistic about the new core being developed among rookie players heading into the upcoming seasons. In WCBL playoff action last night, the Sylvan Lake Gulls edged out the Okotoks Dogs in a 9-8 thriller in the West Division final. In the East, the Saskatoon Berries picked up a big 7-4 victory against the Moose Jaw Miller Express. Tonight is a high-stakes night as both series go to a winner-take-all Game 3. The winners move on to the WCBL Championship Series. It was quite a finish last night for the Toronto Blue Jays. They rallied late to take the Boston Red Sox 6-4, sweeping up their third straight win. The Jays were trailing ahead in the bottom of the eighth before exploding for five runs to blow the game wide open. Ernie Clement and Miles Straw led the attack with two RBIs apiece, while Kazuma Okamoto delivered the clutch hit to put Toronto ahead for good. The series will finish off this afternoon just after 1 o'clock. Catch all the action on Saskatchewan's home of Blue Jays baseball, AM 1190.
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0: Fog clearing up this morning with a mix of sun and cloud for the day. A slight chance of rain later this afternoon. A slight chance of rain late this afternoon and a high of 21 degrees. We could see 10 to 20 millimeters of rain falling tonight with a low of 15. Another 20 to 30 millimeters tomorrow, along with the risk of a thunderstorm in the afternoon and a high of 19. Clouds moving out on Saturday with a high of 21, sunshine on Sunday, high 24, and sunny again on Monday with a high of 25. 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I'm Marna McManus.
4: Variable growing conditions this season has meant that growers need to carefully evaluate crop maturity before making any pre-harvest applications. Krista Zuzak is Director of Crop Protection and Production with Cereals Canada.
5: And because crops don't always mature evenly, timing really needs to be done based on the least mature parts of the field. So if those late tillers or those patches are still green and high in moisture, you're not ready to spray. Growers also need to ensure that they're respecting the proper pre-harvest interval, or the PHI.
4: Ann Kirk, a cereal crop specialist with Manitoba Agriculture, says for cereals, glyphosate should not be applied unless the grain moisture is less than 30%, which is the hard dough stage.
6: The best way to identify the hard dough stage is with a thumbnail test. The kernel at hard dough stage will be firm, and the thumbnail impression does remain on the kernel when you press into it.
4: For Golden West, I'm Glendale Allen Vossler.
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0: Bruce Hornsby and the Range, Saskatchewan's best music. Good morning, I'm Rob Kearney. You know, there are a couple thousand Moose Jaw baseball fans that were hoping to go out to the ball game tonight. And that's not happening. The top two teams in the Western Canadian Baseball League will not be battling for the championship this year. The Saskatoon Berries surprised the Moose Jaw Miller Express 7-4 last night, so they took the East Division final in two straight. And the Sylvan Lake Gulls took the West Division. They completed an upset, a two-game sweep of the Okotoks Dogs with a 9-8 victory last night. So we got one Saskatchewan team remaining, the Berries. Dates have yet to be set for the championship final. Hey, the Blue Jays are looking for a four-game sweep of the Boston Red Sox today. They've won three in a row, beat the Bo Sox 6-4 last night, the fourth and final game of that series. First pitch, 1:07 this afternoon. If you're not around a television, turn on the radio. Golden West Radio, Blue Jays Baseball on CFYM 1210 Kindersley, AM 1190 Weyburn, and CJYM 1330 Rosetown.
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2: Fog dissipating this morning with a mix of sun and cloud and a slight chance of rain this afternoon. High 21. Rain expected overnight tonight with 10 to 20 millimeters in all. Low 15. Continued rain showers tomorrow with a risk of a thunderstorm in the afternoon. We'll get another 20 to 30 millimeters. High 19 and clearing on Saturday with a high of 21. 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

0: 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I'm Rob Kearney. So I read a story this week, yesterday actually, that made me a little sad and a little nostalgic, just in time for Throwback Thursday on the Daily Commentary coming up.
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2: An RM of Martin Mann is facing charges after being found in possession of cows that were not his. Our own Larissa McEwen will have more on that. And hearing from City Councilor Laura Morissette on a successful Tatigua Tree Day on Saturday. 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
3: It's Throwback Thursday, just a minute to remember the good old days. There was a time when we had four or five dry cleaners in Moose Jaw. These days, I take my jackets and blazers to a laundry service, and they send them to Regina for me. I'm thinking about that today as I read about Regina's Bragg Cleaners, Tailors, and Furriers shutting down. They were in business for almost 90 years. It's sad, really, but casual dress has replaced suits and formal wear, and rising environmental and maintenance costs are also factors. Progress isn't always a bad thing. Things are faster, easier, and often cheaper today, but we've lost a few of those everyday stops that used to connect us to our neighbors and our communities. So when another dry cleaner closes its doors, it's about more than just a business shutting down. It's another reminder of how much Saskatchewan life has changed in a generation. I'm Rob Carney.

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1: Good morning. I'm Marna McManus. A woman is facing charges after another woman was injured in an assault. Deputy Chief Shane St. John with the Weyburn Police Service.
2: One female attacked the other, unprovoked, causing some minor injuries.
1: The victim was taken to the hospital to be checked out, and the accused was released with conditions, including no contact with the victim, and she has a court appearance coming up. An investigation by the Mooseman RCMP resulting in two charges against a 52-year-old man from the RM of Martin. Here's Discover Weyburn's Larissa McEwen with more.
3: The incident involves 197 cattle inspected after Livestock Services of Saskatchewan reported altered brands on July 6th. The investigation involved Mooseman RCMP, Saskatchewan's RCMP Livestock Investigator, and LSS. Investigators determined 99 cattle had brands altered over the original markings, while 98 had been given fraudulent new brands. Kelly Stephen is charged with altering a brand on cattle and fraud over $5,000. He's due in court September 15th.
1: Councillor Laura Morissette, during Monday's meeting of Weyburn City Council, highlighting a successful Tattawa Tree Day. It was held last Saturday, and volunteers planted around 150 trees along the Tattawa Parkway. City Councillor Kelly Sedlowski took the opportunity to commend the hard work of Parks Manager Curtis Block.
4: Curtis Block, I know that our urban forestry management plan is the envy of other municipalities. I've spoken about it before, but he is an absolute wealth of knowledge, and we learn new tree facts every time we're with him. So he does a great job for Weyburn.
1: Council also reminded residents to take part in a survey, which is part of the development of a new urban forestry management plan. Boat and diving safety were also part of the lessons offered by Tori Kodalak at Main Prize Regional Park this summer. She says children need to understand open water can be very different from a swimming pool, including when it comes to diving and boating.
5: Then we also talk about boat safety and the importance of wearing a life jacket. And I say, hey, like, who on the boat all wears a life jacket? And they're like, me. And I'm like, well, what about everyone else? No, we say everyone on the boat wears a life jacket. And that's kind of where I go with boat safety.
1: Kodalak says she expects to offer Main Prize swimming lessons again next year. Did you know some people are already doing their Christmas shopping? And who needs a mall anyway when you can find the perfect gift from the comfort of home? We've got hundreds of items up for grabs for a fraction of their retail price tags in the Discover Weyburn online auction. 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
1: Weyburn Beavers head coach Cam Williams says falling just short of a playoff spot in the 2026 season last week marked a heartbreaking end to an otherwise strong season. Five players were recognized with franchise awards. Rob Gurney was named top hitter, Logan Lynch, top pitcher and MVP. Hugh Montgomery was named the gold glove, Owen Mayencourt was the top rookie, and Bill Hosegood, the unsung hero.
6: Really, it was just their season performances and also some reliability in how they prepare themselves day to day. When they come out with all-star selections and franchise awards and stuff like that, you can't just show up and play, right? It's how you go about your business. It's how you take care of yourself, prepare yourself for the next day, the next start, whatever that looks like. So it's kind of a testament to the work that they put in, which obviously then relays to their performance.
1: Williams says he plans to return next summer for another exciting run. Two tight finishes in yesterday's WCBL playoff action. The Sylvan Lake Gulls pulled a dramatic 9-8 win over the Okotoks Dogs to force a deciding game in the West. The Saskatoon Berries earned a 7-4 win on the road against the Moose Jaw Miller Express to force Game 3 in the East. Those games get underway tonight. The Toronto Blue Jays earning a third consecutive victory over the Boston Red Sox yesterday with a 6-4 win in a tight, low-scoring battle until the bottom of the eighth, when the Jays' offense erupted, batting around and bringing five runs across the plate. They'll go for the series sweep this afternoon just after 1. Catch all the action on Saskatchewan's home of Blue Jays baseball, AM 1190.
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1: Fog clearing up this morning with a mix of sun and cloud for the day. A slight chance of rain later this afternoon. A slight chance of rain late this afternoon and a high of 21 degrees. We could see 10 to 20 millimeters of rain falling tonight with a low of 15. Another 20 to 30 millimeters tomorrow, along with the risk of a thunderstorm in the afternoon and a high of 19. Clouds moving out on Saturday with a high of 21. Sunshine on Sunday, high 24. And sunny again on Monday with a high of 25. 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I'm Marna McManus.
0: Making you smile, making your day. It's what he lives for. Rob Carney in the morning. 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

Now that is a love song. From Burley and Saskatchewan's best music, I'm Rob Carney. Hey, in case you missed it on the Daily Commentary a few minutes ago, I was talking about the fact that Breg Cleaners, Tailors, and Furriers in Regina is shutting down. They've been in business for almost 90 years. We're just not using dry cleaners anymore, right? Very few of us, and just not like we used to. And furriers, I hardly ever see anybody wearing fur coats anymore. Tailors, well, we need pants hemmed and stuff from time to time. There's still a few seamstresses and tailors kicking around, but you got to know them, right? It's just a sign of the times. I learned this earlier this year. It was right after winter. I've got some vintage leather coats, like 40 years old, and they're beautiful. And they were very expensive, okay? So I want to keep them. And I got a leather blazer that I bought about 20 years ago. And they're all getting a little gamey, you know? After a few years, they say, ooh, yeah. And you can't throw them in the washing machine. So

0: I went to the local laundry service, which sends my dry cleaning to Regina now and then gets it delivered back. I said, where can I get my leathers cleaned? And they said, there's only one place in Regina that does it now. So I phoned that place and the guy said, nope. Don't do them anymore. He said it was just too expensive to do them. And it was expensive to maintain the equipment that he needed and to get the chemicals that he needed to clean leathers. And he said, I can send them to Edmonton for you, but that'll cost you $700 or $800. And I went, oh, man. So I've got friends and family in Calgary. So I looked Calgary up, and they've got a number of people that'll clean leathers and furs for you. Okay, so one of my friends took them to Calgary, and they're cleaned. $600, so $200 each. But the guy who was cleaning them took time to give me a phone call and congratulate me on keeping these leather coats. He said, most of them go to the landfill now. And he said, I'm going to make these leather coats look like new for you if you want to pay that price. And I said, sure. So my buddy picked them up yesterday and they look like new. When I get them back from Calgary, I'll model them and share a photo on Facebook.
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8: Fog dissipating this morning with a mix of sun and cloud and a slight chance of rain this afternoon. High 21. Rain expected overnight tonight with 10 to 20 millimeters in all. Low 15. Continued rain showers tomorrow with a risk of a thunderstorm in the afternoon. We'll get another 20 to 30 millimeters. High 19 and clearing on Saturday with a high of 21. Get the latest forecast at your fingertips by clicking the sun icon on the Discover Weyburn app. I'm Marna McManus.
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0: Music that makes you feel good. Harlequin, Saskatchewan's best music. So a project honoring veterans laid to rest in Macklin, Saskatchewan will officially be unveiled this weekend, bringing together years of cemetery improvements and community effort to preserve their memory. More on that story. And more on what's making news in West Central Saskatchewan. Our Cross Saskatchewan Checkup with Cooper Douglas from West Central Online, coming up after 9 o'clock.
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2: The city of Weyburn has an urban forestry survey live on their website right now. We'll be hearing more about the tree planting event on Saturday from City Councilor Laura Morissette. 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
1: Good morning. I'm Marna McManus. A woman has been charged following an assault, leaving another woman with minor injuries. Deputy Chief Shane St. John with the Weyburn Police Service says the incident was investigated after they received a complaint.
2: One female attacked the other, unprovoked, causing some minor injuries.
1: The victim was taken to the hospital to be checked out, and the accused was released with conditions, including no contact with the victim, and is expected to appear in court. A Mooseman RCMP investigation into cattle branding has led to charges against an RM of Martin Man. Here's Discover Weyburn's Larissa McEwen with more.
3: The investigation began July 6th after Livestock Services of Saskatchewan received a report of altered cattle brands. The Mooseman RCMP, along with the Saskatchewan RCMP's Livestock Investigator and LSS, inspected 197 cattle. Investigators found 99 had altered brands applied over the original markings, while 98 had been fraudulently branded with a new brand. Kelly Stephen, 52, faces charges of altering a brand on cattle and fraud over $5,000. He's scheduled to appear in Mooseman Provincial Court September 15th.
1: Trees were a topic of discussion in many ways at Monday night's City Council meeting, beginning with Councillor Laura Morissette highlighting a successful Tataqua Tree Day on Saturday, with around 150 trees planted along the Tataqua Parkway.
4: Congratulations to our Parks Department on a successful Tataqua Tree Day. 150 trees were planted. I know Councillor Sadlowski brought her family out. I was out there, and Councillor Janke. So great representation from Council. So thank you for everybody for sending munchkins out. And congratulations on a great day. It was so much fun to be down there.
1: Morissette also highlighted the Urban Forestry Survey live on the city's website now, allowing the community to weigh in on the development of a new urban forestry management plan. Tori Kodalak is putting a different focus on swimming lessons this summer, teaching children how to safely navigate open water. Kodalak held swimming lessons at Main Prize Regional Park. She says lakes present challenges children may not encounter in a pool.
5: Because you can't see the bottom. There's lots of different dangers not being in a pool, you know? What we really go over is things like, oh, there's a drop-off. We don't want to swim over there. And sometimes currents and then there's the weather's always changed. It's really important. Go over the importance. The water can change. You have to swim in those different situations.
1: Kodalak says she plans to offer the lessons again next year. It's day two of the Discover Weyburn online auction. 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
1: The Weyburn Beavers wrapped up their 2026 season last Wednesday. After entering the final day of the regular season with a chance to advance to the postseason, they ultimately fell just short of a playoff spot. Head coach Cam Williams says despite the heartbreaking end, he saw strong single-game performances throughout the season and personal development from the players on the team.
7: Getting to give these guys an opportunity to play baseball for a summer and a kind of a pro-style schedule, and you know, and they truly did enjoy it, and they enjoyed playing in Weyburn, and that's my job at the end of the day, is to make sure they love baseball and love playing in Weyburn, and I think for the most part that was accomplished this summer.
1: Williams says he's optimistic about the new core being developed among rookie players heading into the upcoming seasons. In WCBL playoff action last night, the Sylvan Lake Gulls edged out the Okotoks Dogs in a 9-8 thriller in the West Division final. In the East, the Saskatoon Berries picked up a big 7-4 victory against the Moose Jaw Miller Express. Tonight is a high-stakes night as both series go to a winner-take-all Game 3. The winners move on to the WCBL Championship Series. It was quite a finish last night for the Toronto Blue Jays. They rallied late to take the Boston Red Sox 6-4, sweeping up their third straight win. The Jays were trailing ahead in the bottom of the eighth before exploding for five runs to blow the game wide open. Ernie Clement and Miles Straw led the attack with two RBIs apiece, while Kazuma Okamoto delivered the clutch hit to put Toronto ahead for good. The series will finish off this afternoon just after 1 o'clock. Catch all the action on Saskatchewan's home of Blue Jays baseball, AM 11.

0: afternoon and a high of 19. Clouds moving out on Saturday with a high of 21. Sunshine on Sunday, high 24. And sunny again on Monday with a high of 25. 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

0: Rock and roll from Bon Jovi, Saskatchewan's best music. Speaking of good rock and roll, Cheyenne from CJYM 1330 Rosetown just sent me a message. She said, just had a listener call in and said he's a big fan of 1330 and his wife does a lot of backseat driving. She asked if it bugged him and he turned up the radio and said, no, you keep backseat driving. I'll keep listening to 1330. And he said, keep playing the great music. We will, pal. And good luck with the rest of that trip. It's our Cross Saskatchewan Checkup with Cooper Douglas from CFYM 1210 Kindersley, CJYM 1330 Rosetown, and of course West Central Online. And I see there's a big event coming up this weekend in Macklin. We're a long ways from Remembrance Day, but poppies are going to be unveiled Saturday in Remembrance in Macklin. Can you share that story with us?
1: Yes. So at the Lakeview Cemetery in Macklin, they're going to be unveiling a nice display of 100 poppies, approximately 35 tiger lilies, and 3 flags. So this is a project put on by the Macklin Area Legion. And like you said, Remembrance Day is a ways out. But yes, this Saturday at 11 o'clock, perfect time, they're going to be unveiling it to the public. And then anyone who wants to go watch that, they will be also treated to lunch afterwards at the regional park hall. So again, just a great chance to honor the past and, you know, maybe just get that early Remembrance Day stuff in.
0: Very nice. Hey, Miracle Treat Day today, and you've got a local connection.
1: Yeah, so first off, Miracle Treat Day, go get your Blizzard. Everyone purchased today in Saskatchewan is going to go towards the Jim Pattison Children's Hospital Foundation. And yeah, our local connection to this story is 7-year-old Gio. So, you know, working in radio, you get people reaching out to you to tell their stories and whatnot. And Gio, we have had this story started probably a year ago. He's 7 now, and he recently rang the gong at that hospital, defeating a brain tumor. You know, he was diagnosed with a 3-centimeter brain tumor nearly 2 years ago and got it treated. And he's one of those success stories. And with it being Miracle Treat Day today, his family wanted to reach out and just, you know, share his story once again, because all those purchases help families like Gio's when it comes to, you know, their time spent at the hospital. So definitely go get that sweet treat today. Hopefully the weather, it's a nice summer day. So you can never say no to ice cream though, right?
0: Yeah, Miracle Treat Day at Dairy Queen across Saskatchewan. You can read all about that local connection at westcentralonline.com. And just like all of us across Saskatchewan on Golden West Radio and our online portals, the Save More Saskatchewan online auction, our auctions are up and running, and you got some great items up for auction that we'll save money on at West Central Online.
1: Exactly. Local savings all over the place. There's also the Save More Saskatchewan auction for stuff all around the province. But looking in at our West Central online auction, I did items of the day. I usually do that every single day during auction time. And I was focused on some gift cards today. So Mon Ami Boutique in Kindersley, it's a local clothing store, $100 gift card starting at $40. Now let's bump those prices up a bit. You got a carpet project in your house you're kind of considering? Well, there's a $1,000 gift certificate from CJV, the Carpet People in North Battleford. That's starting at $400. I mean, saving $60 at a clothing store is great, but saving $600 on a carpet, that's quite cool too. So another deal here from City Furniture in North Battleford, a $500 gift certificate starting at $200. Again, those two are from up in North Battleford, but there's so many just different items and savings just from our West Central area too, pretty local around Kindersley, Rosetown, whatnot. So definitely go check out the auction. It runs until Wednesday.
0: Bid, buy, and save. The Golden West online auction's taking bids right now. And one more thing, we've got the ice is in Kindersley. Actually, the ice is in arenas across the province now. It's hockey season, and you got a big event coming up in Kindersley this weekend.
1: Yeah, I'm checking the calendar and it's August, but you know what? Yeah, we're in Canada. Of course, the ice is going to be in. It is the mental health class.

0: Classic this weekend in Kindersley. So my buddy DJ McGrath, he's a former Kindersley Junior Clippers, a former WHL player, played some university hockey too, but he has turned his hockey career into a bit of a, you know, he tells his hockey stories, and he's a bit of a mental health advocate, you know, just to bring an awareness around some of the things that when you leave for hockey, there's some mental health struggles that come in. So what Deej has done is he has turned his platform into this hockey tournament. Last week in Saskatoon, there was over 200 kids participating. Now it's in Kindersley this weekend. It's the second edition, and it's going to be another packed house. If you come to the rink Saturday and Sunday, you're going to find so much action. And again, just watching any hockey in August, there's going to be tons of time to do it in the winter. But for anyone that maybe wants that little bit of hockey in their life, go to the West Central Event Center this weekend.
1: Awesome. Cooper, have a good weekend. Thanks for the visit.
0: You too. I won't be playing hockey. I'll be playing slow pitch.
1: There you go.
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6: Fog dissipating this morning with a mix of sun and cloud and a slight chance of rain this afternoon. High 21. Rain expected overnight tonight with 10 to 20 millimeters in all. Low 15. Continued rain showers tomorrow with a risk of a thunderstorm in the afternoon. We'll get another 20 to 30 millimeters. High 19 and clearing on Saturday with a high of 21. Get the latest forecast at your fingertips by clicking the sun icon on the Discover Weyburn app. I'm Marna McManus.
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0: Shania, classic hit on Saskatchewan's best music. Hi there, I'm Rob Kearney. Hey, you know somebody who has a plane? I think we all do now. More and more people have their own airplanes. 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
9: Fog dissipating this morning with a mix of sun and cloud and a slight chance of rain this afternoon. High 21. Rain expected overnight tonight with 10 to 20 millimeters in all. Low 15. Continued rain showers tomorrow with a risk of a thunderstorm in the afternoon. We'll get another 20 to 30 millimeters. High 19 and clearing on Saturday with a high of 21. Get the latest forecast at your fingertips by clicking the sun icon on the Discover Weyburn app. I'm Marna McManus.
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0: music that makes you feel good from In Excess. I'm Rob Kearney. Hey, if you're listening to CKSW 570 Swift Current or you're in the Southwest, there's live music tomorrow night in Swift Current at the Lyric Theater. It's a tour stopping down. Benjamin Hill's Make a Friend Tour. You'll enjoy it. Original songs, sometimes playful, sometimes lighthearted, and other times somber and bittersweet. Friends Griffin Funk, Brad Prowlove, and Del Boy Druid will also be joining in on the night. All the details in the community events section at SwiftCurrentOnline.com today. 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
2: Hearing from Deputy Chief Shane St. John with the Weyburn Police Service on an assault last week resulting in charges and also sending one woman to the hospital. And Tori Kodalak taught swimming lessons at Main Prize Regional Park to help kids with their swimming skills in open water. 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
1: Good morning. I'm Marna McManus. A woman is facing charges after another woman was injured in an assault. Deputy Chief Shane St. John with the Weyburn Police Service.

0: Service says the two women involved in the incident knew each other.
1: They were charged and the other one took responsibility right away as well. So they'll have a court appearance coming up. No contact with each other, of course.
0: He says the victim was taken to the hospital for assessment, suffering minor injuries. The Moosomin RCMP has charged an RM of Martin Man following an investigation involving nearly 200 cattle. Discover Weyburn's Larissa McEwen has the details.
2: The investigation followed a July 6 report to Livestock Services of Saskatchewan regarding altered cattle brands. Working with LSS and the Saskatchewan RCMP's livestock investigator, Moosomin RCMP inspected 197 head of cattle. 99 were found with altered brands, while another 98 had been fraudulently branded with a new brand. Kelly Stephen is facing two charges and is scheduled to appear in Moosomin Provincial Court September 15th.
0: Trees, a topic of discussion at the latest meeting of Weyburn City Council on Monday. Communications coordinator Paige Chembolt reminds residents to take part in the Urban Forestry Survey live on the city's website, part of the development of a new urban forestry management plan.
3: There is a public survey on the City Weyburn website for our urban forestry management plan. It's a quick and simple survey. It takes only a few minutes to complete, and we encourage everyone to do it. It might also spark your interest in the concept of our urban forest, so lots of information on our website.
0: Councillor Laura Morissette also highlighted a successful Tataqua Tree Day on Saturday, with 150 trees planted along the Tataqua Parkway. Learning to swim in a pool doesn't necessarily prepare children for every situation they could encounter at a lake. This was part of the focus for Tori Kodalak's first season as an instructor of Maine Prize swimming lessons. She worked with small groups of children on swimming skills, confidence, and how to respond when something unexpected happens in the water.
4: I think lake lessons are super important because you want to make sure the kids have confidence to swim in places that they're not used to all the time as well.
0: Kodalak says the lessons will likely return next summer, with registration information expected closer to the start of the season. If you love great deals, online shopping, and a little friendly competition, the Discover Weyburn online auction is just for you. 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
0: Weyburn Beavers head coach Cam Williams says falling just short of a playoff spot in the 2026 season last week marked a heartbreaking end to an otherwise strong season. Five players were recognized with franchise awards. Rob Gurney was named top hitter, Logan Lynch top pitcher and MVP, Hugh Montgomery was named the gold glove, Owen Mayencourt was the top rookie, and Bill Hosegood, the unsung hero.
6: Really, it was just their season performances and also some reliability in how they prepare themselves day to day. When they come out with all-star selections and franchise awards and stuff like that, you can't just show up and play, right? It's how you go about your business. It's how you take care of yourself, prepare yourself for the next day, the next start, whatever that looks like. So it's kind of a testament to the work that they put in, which obviously then relays to their performance.
0: Williams says he plans to return next summer for another exciting run. Two tight finishes in yesterday's WCBL playoff action. The Sylvan Lake Gulls pulled a dramatic 9-8 win over the Okotoks Dogs to force a deciding game in the West. The Saskatoon Berries earned a 7-4 win on the road against the Moose Jaw Miller Express to force Game 3 in the East. Those games get underway tonight. The Toronto Blue Jays earning a third consecutive victory over the Boston Red Sox yesterday with a 6-4 win in a tight, low-scoring battle until the bottom of the eighth, when the Jays' offense erupted, batting around and bringing five runs across the plate. They'll go for the series sweep this afternoon just after 1. Catch all the action on Saskatchewan's home of Blue Jays baseball, AM 1190.
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0: Fog clearing up this morning with a mix of sun and cloud for the day. A slight chance of rain later this afternoon. A slight chance of rain late this afternoon and a high of 21 degrees. We could see 10 to 20 millimeters of rain falling tonight with a low of 15. Another 20 to 30 millimeters tomorrow, along with a risk of a thunderstorm in the afternoon and a high of 19. Clouds moving out on Saturday with a high of 21. Sunshine on Sunday, high 24. And sunny again on Monday with a high of 25. 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I'm Marna McManus.
7: Variable growing conditions this season has meant that growers need to carefully evaluate crop maturity before making any pre-harvest applications. Krista Zuzak is Director of Crop Protection and Production with Cereals Canada.
8: And because crops don't always mature evenly, timing really needs to be done based on the least mature parts of the field. So I suppose late tillers or those patches

0: leaves are still green and high in moisture, you're not ready to spray. Growers also need to ensure that they're respecting the proper pre-harvest interval, or the PHI.
1: Ann Kirk, a cereal crop specialist with Manitoba Agriculture, says for cereals, glyphosate should not be applied unless the grain moisture is less than 30%, which is the hard dough stage.
2: The best way to identify the hard dough stage is with a thumbnail test. The kernel at hard dough stage will be firm, and the thumbnail impression does remain on the kernel when you press into it.
1: For Golden West, I'm Glendale Allen Vossler.
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11: Fog dissipating this morning with a mix of sun and cloud and a

0: A chance of rain this afternoon, high 21. Rain expected overnight tonight with 10 to 20 millimeters in all, low 15. Continued rain showers tomorrow with a risk of a thunderstorm in the afternoon. We'll get another 20 to 30 millimeters, high 19, and clearing on Saturday with a high of 21. Get the latest forecast at your fingertips by clicking the sun icon on the Discover Weyburn app. I'm Marna McManus.
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5: Fog dissipating this morning with a mix of sun and cloud and a slight chance of rain this afternoon. High 21. Rain expected overnight tonight with 10 to 20 millimeters in all. Low 15. Continued rain showers tomorrow with a risk of a thunderstorm in the afternoon. Could get another 20 to 30 millimeters. High 19 and clearing on Saturday with a high of 21. 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
1: An RM of Martin Mann is facing charges after being found in possession of cows that were not his. 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
1: Good morning. I'm Marna McManus. A woman is facing charges after another woman was injured in an assault. Deputy Chief Shane St. John with the Weyburn Police Service.
2: One female attacked the other, unprovoked, causing some minor injuries.
1: The victim was taken to the hospital to be checked out, and the accused was released with conditions, including no contact with the victim, and she has a court appearance coming up. An investigation by the Mooseman RCMP resulting in two charges against a 52-year-old man from the RM of Martin. Here's Discover Weyburn's Larissa McEwen with more.
3: The incident involves 197 cattle inspected after Livestock Services of Saskatchewan reported altered brands on July 6th. The investigation involved Mooseman RCMP, Saskatchewan's RCMP Livestock Investigator, and LSS. Investigators determined 99 cattle had brands altered over the original markings, while 98 had been given fraudulent new brands. Kelly Stephen is charged with altering a brand on cattle and fraud over $5,000. He's due in court September 15th.
1: Councillor Laura Morissette, during Monday's meeting of Weyburn City Council, highlighting a successful Tattawa Tree Day. It was held last Saturday, and volunteers planted around 150 trees along the Tattawa Parkway. City Councillor Kelly Sedlowski took the opportunity to commend the hard work of Parks Manager Curtis Block.
4: Curtis Block, I know that our urban forestry management plan is the envy of other municipalities. I've spoken about it before, but he is an absolute wealth of knowledge, and we learn new tree facts every time we're with him. So he does a great job for Weyburn.
1: Council also reminded residents to take part in a survey, which is part of the development of a new urban forestry management plan. Boat and diving safety were also part of the lessons offered by Tori Kodalak at Main Prize Regional Park this summer. She says children need to understand open water can be very different from a swimming pool, including when it comes to diving and boating.
5: Then we also talk about boat

0: regional park this summer. She says children need to understand open water can be very different from a swimming pool, including when it comes to diving and boating.
1: Then we also talk about boat safety and the importance of wearing a life jacket. And I say, hey, like, who on the boat all wears a life jacket? And they're like, me. And I'm like, well, what about everyone else? No, we say everyone on the boat wears a life jacket. And that's kind of where I go with boat safety.
0: Kodalak says she expects to offer main prize swimming lessons again next year. Did you know some people are already doing their Christmas shopping? 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We've got hundreds of items up for grabs for a fraction of their retail price tags in the Discover Weyburn online auction. 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
0: The Weyburn Beavers wrapped up their 2026 season last Wednesday. After entering the final day of the regular season with the chance to advance to the postseason, they ultimately fell just short of a playoff spot. Head coach Cam Williams says despite the heartbreaking end, he saw strong single-game performances throughout the season and personal development from the players on the team.
3: Getting to give these guys an opportunity to play baseball for a summer and a kind of a pro-style schedule, and you know, and they truly did enjoy it, and they enjoyed playing in Weyburn, and that's my job at the end of the day, is to make sure they love baseball and love playing in Weyburn, and I think for the most part that was accomplished this summer.
0: Williams says he's optimistic about the new core being developed among rookie players heading into the upcoming seasons. In WCBL playoff action last night, the Sylvan Lake Gulls edged out the Okotoks Dogs in a 9-8 thriller in the West Division final. In the East, the Saskatoon Berries picked up a big 7-4 victory against the Moose Jaw Miller Express. Tonight is a high-stakes night as both series go to a winner-take-all Game 3. The winners move on to the WCBL Championship Series. It was quite a finish last night for the Toronto Blue Jays. They rallied late to take the Boston Red Sox 6-4, sweeping up their third straight win. The Jays were trailing ahead in the bottom of the eighth before exploding for five runs to blow the game wide open. Ernie Clement and Miles Straw led the attack with two RBIs apiece, while Kazuma Okamoto delivered the clutch hit to put Toronto ahead for good. The series will finish off this afternoon just after 1 o'clock. Catch all the action on Saskatchewan's home of Blue Jays baseball, AM 1190.
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0: Fog clearing up this morning with a mix of sun and cloud for the day. A slight chance of rain later this afternoon. A slight chance of rain late this afternoon and a high of 21 degrees. We could see 10 to 20 millimeters of rain falling tonight with a low of 15. Another 20 to 30 millimeters tomorrow, along with the risk of a thunderstorm in the afternoon and a high of 19. Clouds moving out on Saturday with a high of 21. Sunshine on Sunday, high 24. And sunny again on Monday with a high of 25. 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I'm Marna McManus.
4: Taking a look at the markets, canola, November, $7.98.20. Up $3.80. January, $807.40, up $3.80. Spring wheat, Minneapolis, September, $6.81. Hard red winter wheat, September, $262. Wheat, September, $660.75, up $8. Corn, September, $453.50, down $3.50. Oats, September, $3.21, down $2.25. Soybeans, August, $1,167, up $2.25. Soybean meal, August, $311, up $7.60. Soybean oil, August, $68.96, up 51 cents. Feeder cattle, August, $342.60. 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Lean hogs, August, $95.42. The Canadian dollar is 71 cents. And crude oil, West Texas Intermediate, $83.37. For Golden West, I'm Glendale Allen Vossler.
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1: Fog dissipating this morning with a mix of sun and cloud and a slight chance of rain this afternoon. High 21. Rain expected overnight tonight with 10 to 20 millimeters in all. Low 15. Continued rain showers tomorrow with a risk of a thunderstorm in the afternoon. Could get another 20 to 30 millimeters. High 19 and clearing on Saturday with a high of 21. Get the latest forecast at your fingertips by clicking the sun icon on the Discover Weyburn app. I'm Marna McManus.
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6: Fog dissipating this morning with a mix of sun and cloud and a slight chance of rain this afternoon. High 21. Rain expected overnight tonight with 10 to 20 millimeters in all. Low 15. Continued rain showers tomorrow with a risk of a thunderstorm in the afternoon. We'll get another 20 to 30 millimeters. High 19 and clearing on Saturday with a high of 21. Get the latest forecast at your fingertips by clicking the sun icon on the Discover Wayburn app. I'm Marna McManus.
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1: Good afternoon. I'm Laris McEwen. The Southeast will likely see rain by the end of the week with a new system forming. Meteorologist with Environment and Climate Change Canada, Kyle McCauley, says the system will be coming up from the south.
2: There's a low-pressure system in the southwest near Colorado right now that's going to be bringing some lift into the area. In the northern part of Saskatchewan, it's a pretty strong ridging pattern right now, so not much showers or thunderstorms further to the north. That's like Regina and north of Regina specifically.
1: Cooler temperatures will persist, staying below seasonal past the weekend. The latest news from the fields as the province releases its weekly crop report. Discover Weyburn's Natasha Weeb has the details.
3: Scattered rainfall slowed harvest and haying operations across southeast Saskatchewan last week, while also providing some relief from hot and dry conditions. The latest provincial crop report shows most areas received less than 10 millimeters of rain between August 4th and 10th. Chesterfield saw the most with 20 millimeters. Despite the rain, topsoil moisture remains a concern. 55% of cropland is rated short, while 55% of hayland and 59% of pasture are also rated short. Harvest

0: is now underway in the southeast with about 1% of crops in the region harvested. That's below the 5 and 10-year average of 6%, but matches last year's progress at this time.
1: Weyburn for Warmth still going strong after a full year of creating items of warmth from donated materials to help out those who need them. Chair Charlene Stanley.
2: We've had a really successful first year. I have to praise the community of Weyburn for being so generous with donating materials for us. We've had many makers step up to do all of that work for us. And because of that, we have been able to create and distribute back to the community over 2,000 items of warmth.
1: The group will resume meeting mid-September, and they're hoping to see some more donations of yarn and thread. Seven local organizations are getting a financial boost following this summer's Great Plains Taste of Summer charity barbecues. The weekly event served $5 hot dogs and hamburgers at Memorial Park, with all proceeds going to a different local nonprofit each week. In total, the barbecues raised $7,691. The largest total came at the final barbecue, with $1,250 raised for CMHA Weyburn. Other beneficiaries included Inclusion Weyburn, The Family Place, the Salvation Army Food Bank, the Weyburn Youth Center, Envision Counseling and Support Center, and the Weyburn Legion. 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
1: The Weyburn Volleyball Club is getting ready for the 2026-27 season, with tryouts set to begin in September. Vice Chair Shane Pollock says athletes need to register via the expression of interest form.
4: Expressions of interest that athletes are able to go on and put that in for the age group that they're looking to try out for in September. And that really helps us just to try and understand, you know, numbers. Sometimes you have enough numbers where you might need two teams in one age group versus one team in one age group. So that is currently open.
1: Tryouts will take place throughout September, with dates varying by age group. Hockey Weyburn's registration deadline for the 2026-27 season is approaching. Players must be registered by 11:59 p.m. August 15th to avoid a $100 late registration fee. The registration numbers will help Hockey Weyburn determine team numbers, finalize league commitments, and prepare for evaluations ahead of the new season. 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
1: A high of 21 today, with a chance of showers or thunderstorms this afternoon. The temperature drops to 15 tonight, with 10 to 20 millimeters of rain expected overnight. Rain and thunderstorm chances continue tomorrow with a high of 19. Saturday clears with a high of 21. Sunday also sitting at 21 with sun, then more sun Monday, reaching 25. 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
5: Personal finances, they're finding their way to the top of the financial news these days. We have a new report from MNP that looks at the pocketbooks of people living in Manitoba and Saskatchewan. It says many of us are feeling the pinch of day-to-day expenses. 60% of those surveyed said half of their regular paycheck is spoken for before it hits their bank account. 1 in 6 say the upcoming paycheck will not cover all of the bills. Half said they are an unexpected $200 expense away from insolvency each month. That's 9 points higher than at this time a year ago. That number includes about a third who said they don't even earn enough to cover all the bills. Now, a different report, this one from Zucasa.ca, tracked the number of hours a minimum wage earner would have to work to pay the average rent in their city. It would take 95% of the paycheck in Vancouver, and that has the highest minimum wage. Regina, on the other hand, is among the most affordable at 55%. I'm Paul Martin.
6: 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Those expectations have shaped Invigor Hybrid Canola for 30 years. 30 growing seasons, raised by your standard. 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
7: Crop organizations are reminding producers that the decisions made in the days leading up to harvest can have a lasting impact on grain quality, market access, and ultimately the value of the crop. Experts agree that proper timing and product selection for pre-harvest applications or dry down are critical. Cereals Canada is emphasizing that glyphosate should be used as a weed management tool and not as a way to speed up harvest. Krista Zuzak, Director of Crop Protection.

0: Protection and Production says growers need to carefully scout fields before making any application.
1: Managing these weeds late this season reduces competition and it sets up cleaner fields for next year's growing season. I think often we think glyphosate is kind of that core systemic product that's used. Growers do also need to, you know, carefully look at their overall harvest strategy and ensure that, you know, they're using it properly for perennial weed control. Before getting into a cereal field with the sprayer, farmers really need to carefully assess their field uniformity. I think that's one of the biggest things. And because crops don't always mature evenly, timing really needs to be done based on the least mature parts of the field. So if those late tillers or those patches are still green and high in moisture, you're not ready to spray. Growers also need to ensure that they're respecting the proper pre-harvest interval or the PHI with their timing for application and harvest. And I would say finally, something I'll emphasize today is for farmers to really in advance confirm with their grain buyer on their acceptance policies. So especially for crops like barley, where glyphosate might not be acceptable. So for cereals, the golden rule we think of and that we share on our Keep It Clean site and our guidelines is that grain moisture must be below 30%. Practically speaking, this means the crop has reached the hard dough stage.
0: The Canola Council of Canada says understanding the purpose of different harvest aids is equally important. Chris Mancher, Manager of Research, Innovation, and Resilience, says growers have several options available depending on crop conditions and harvest objectives.
2: I would kind of break them up into three different categories. One is being a desiccant, where you need to kind of dry down that crop, reduce that amount of green material that you do not want to feed into your combine, and also is quite beneficial if you're looking at straight cutting too. One of the other options is taking a look at managing an uneven crop. There may be some staginess across the field, depending on plant establishment or high and low spots that may have either had too dry of weather or too wet of weather this season. And then the last thing is taking a look at weed control. So if you got some weeds that you may want to manage a little bit coming into harvest to, again, reduce that green material going through your combine, that's great. But usually later season weed control isn't primarily tailored towards managing the weed seeds. That's usually done earlier in the season.
0: Mancher says timing varies significantly depending on the product used. Heat LQ applications generally occur when canola reaches 65 to 80% seed color change. Dyquox are applied later when about 90% of the seeds have turned brown. Glyphosate, meantime, is used primarily for weed control and is typically applied around 50 to 60% seed color change. He says environmental conditions and field variability should always be considered when planning applications. Pulse Canada is delivering a similar message. Director of Crop Protection Mike Hutton says growers need to recognize the difference between products designed to control weeds and products intended to act as desiccants. Pulse Canada's Director of Crop Protection, Mike Hutton, warning pulse producers against using glufosinate as a desiccant, noting the importance of following staging and label instructions.
3: Labels lay out the key instructions to reduce market acceptance risks from residues, but you know, MRLs are set out by individual countries. They don't have an MRL established. Sometimes they use a default value. Sometimes it's basically the level of detection. The limits are ultimately determined by the markets your buyer's trying to sell into.
0: Industry groups are also encouraging growers to check with grain buyers before making any applications, as residue tolerances and acceptance policies can vary by crop and destination market. For Golden West, I'm Glendalee Allen Vossler.
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0: The medium cow is $1.80 to $2.45. Heifer rats $2.80 to $3.60. The big open heifers should have their first calf this year, $3.10 to $3.95. The good bulls traded from $2.40 up to $2.95. Folks, our fall schedule is out. 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
1: An unsettled atmosphere in Saskatchewan today and all the way into Friday evening will likely generate some shower and thunderstorm activity that will bring a little bit more relief to the drier biased areas. I'm meteorologist Drew Lerner for the Golden West Radio Network. We did see some shower and thunderstorm activity already in the southwest and some central portions of the province the last 24 hours. Most of the moisture hasn't been that great, upwards to 12 millimeters occurring in the southwest. We saw trace amounts to 7 millimeters in some of the central and south central areas. Most of the precipitation, though, very, very light. But as we go forward through the day today, we will see some increase in shower activity. First, the precipitation will be concentrated in the southwest and the extreme northwest part of the province. Areas in between are not likely to do well with moisture through the morning. In the afternoon, and especially tonight, and into Friday, we will see rain and thunderstorm activity developing across the south central and southeast part of the province, working their way northeastward as we go forward through that period of time. We will end up with rain coverage fairly high across the province, maybe up around 70%. And this will be by the time we get to Friday night or early on Saturday morning. The moisture totals will be all over the board, though. Trace amounts to around 6 or 7 millimeters will occur in central through northeast part of the province, while we could see some amounts in the southeast running in the range of maybe 25 to 40 millimeters. Now, those greater amounts will probably be Estevan and points northeastward from there into the Dauphin and Portage la Prairie area of Manitoba. There may be a few other spots in the southwest and south central part of the province that could get 5 to 15 millimeters of moisture. Everybody else is going to see light amounts. I do not expect this to be a big event by any means, but the southeast will do fairly well with rainfall in this event.

0: And it looks like there will be some additional relief to those drier biased areas in the central and southwest. Now, don't get me wrong. This isn't going to be a widespread generalized rain event. And so there's still going to be a need for more moisture in some pockets across the province. A little later in the forecast period, we will see another opportunity for some scattered showers and storms. These will probably occur on Sunday going into Monday. At the moment, that does not look like it's going to be a very great event. Daily high temperatures will continue upper teens into the lower and a few middle 20s through the forecast period, taking us out through the weekend. And nighttime lows are expected to run mostly in the upper single digits into the teens. For the Golden West Radio Network, I'm meteorologist Drew Lerner.
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1: Brandon Rosengren, president of the Dr. Mayprize Park Foundation. They are going to be unveiling the Ark at 11 o'clock this weekend on Saturday. Kind of coincides, they're doing a Halloween in the park that they do every year. So it's a good day because there'll be, you know, kids around. They're going to be doing a kind of a ribbon cutting with a little speech about, you know, the history of the Ark, why we rebuilt it. And also to acknowledge the monument that's been installed this year for the Dr. Mayprize Foundation.
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5: 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A high of 21 today with the possibility of showers or thunderstorms this afternoon. The temperature dips to 15 tonight with 10 to 20 millimeters of rain expected overnight. Rain and thunderstorm chances continue tomorrow with a high of 19, and Saturday clears with a high of 21. 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
1: Harvest is underway according to the latest crop report. 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
1: Good evening, I'm Larissa McEwen. A storm is on the horizon for the southeast, set to hit in the next couple of days. The most likely day for rain comes at the end of the work week, says meteorologist with Environment and Climate Change Canada, Kyle McCauley.
2: For Friday, there's a bit of a trough from a low pressure system, and there's a lot of convergence, which is where the air is coming together, and that'll help support an area of thunderstorms for Friday. And that's going to be even early in the morning to the afternoon. Looks like it's going to be a risk of thunderstorms. That's including Saskatoon and Regina.
1: Cool weather is expected to continue in the southeast as temperatures remain below the seasonal average. Harvest operations are officially underway, according to the latest crop report. Discover Weyburn's Natasha Weeb has more.
3: Southeast Saskatchewan farmers are making progress toward harvest, while moisture concerns continue across the region. The latest provincial crop report says just 1% of crops have been harvested so far, matching last year, but well below the 5- and 10-year average of 6%. Haying and silaging are nearing completion, with dryland forage yields varying by crop. Alfalfa averaged 1.89 tons per acre, while tame hay averaged 1.71 tons. Rainfall was scattered last week, with most areas receiving less than 10 millimeters. 59% of pasture topsoil is rated short, along with 55% of both cropland and hayland. Hot, dry conditions, wind, and gophers also cause crop damage in some areas.
1: More than 2,000 items have been distributed in just the first year of Weyburn for Warmth. Chair Charlene Stanley says it doesn't just benefit those in need. Many of their makers' family members already have enough blankets and toques.
4: I got to the point where I still wanted to do it, but I didn't really have anyone to share it with. So it was quite wonderful to be able to get into that scenario. And that's when I learned about Angels for Warmth in Regina. So our organization is mimicked a lot with what they do, how they do it, and have brought it here to Weyburn. So that's just exactly how a lot of our makers are. They still want to do the work, but don't have anyone to share it with.
1: The group resumes meeting next month. Weyburn's Great Plains Taste of Summer Charity Barbecues have wrapped up for another year, raising nearly $7,700 for local nonprofits. We partnered with the City of Weyburn and local businesses for 7 weekly barbecues at Memorial Park. More than $7,600 was raised for 7 organizations, including the Weyburn Legion, Inclusion Weyburn, The Family Place, the Salvation Army Food Bank, the Weyburn Youth Center, Envision Counseling and Support Center, and CMHA Weyburn. 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
1: Hockey Weyburn's registration deadline for the 2026-27 season is Saturday. Players have until 11:59 p.m. to register before a $100 late fee takes effect. Registration numbers are being used to finalize team numbers, league commitments, and preparations for upcoming evaluations. Getting those numbers in on time helps the organization plan for the season and determine how many teams will hit the ice. Registration is available at hockeyweyburn.ca. Athletes interested in playing in the Weyburn Volleyball Club this season can now mark their calendars with tryout dates announced for September. Vice Chair Shane Pollock says the club continues to build on growing participation.
6: Last year we had 7 teams, 6 female teams through the age groups of 13.

0: 18U to 18U, and we had one male team in the 18U category.
1: Tryouts will be held at the Eagles Gym throughout September, with dates varying by age groups. You can find out more registration details on discoverweyburn.com.
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1: A rainy evening is in store with up to 25 millimeters expected and a low of 13. Another 20 millimeters of rain is possible tomorrow, along with a chance of thunderstorms and a high of 19. Things clear up Saturday with a high of 23, followed by sunshine Sunday and Monday, with temperatures hovering around 25. 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
3: With harvest activities getting underway, farmers are being reminded to use the right product at the right time for the right job. Mike Hutton, Director of Crop Protection with Pulse Canada, says it's important to understand the difference between pre-harvest weed control products and desiccants.
4: When you're talking about pre-harvest weed control, they're generally applied when grain moisture is less than 30%, so the crop's already quite mature. There are also some desiccants available which can help dry down the crop. Do not use glufosinate as a desiccant on pulses.
3: Chris Manger, Manager of Research, Innovation and Resilience with the Canola Council of Canada, says pre-harvest products are an important tool.
5: Applying these products at the right stage with the appropriate pre-harvest interval is very critical. This is because we want to make sure that we have no unacceptable residues on the seeds that we export.
3: Producers are reminded to talk to their grain buyers to fully understand market requirements before making any applications. For Golden West, I'm Glendalee Allen Vossler.
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1: That's a great tune. It's Counting Crows, Mr. Jones. The music you remember from the station that never forgets on day two of bidding in our summertime online auctions. And the action has been brisk today. We've been following along, and so have you, getting some great deals on local merchandise and stuff from around the province. 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A dog named Jet. That's coming up.
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15: Heavy rainfall is expected this evening with up to 25 millimeters possible and a low of 13. More rain is in the forecast Friday with another 20 millimeters possible, along with a chance of thunderstorms and a high of 19. Things clear up Saturday with a high of 23. And if you're looking for something to do while you wait out the rain, get your bids in on the Discover Weyburn online auction happening now at discoverweyburn.com. 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

0: Doing fine. Thank you very much. Barney Bentall and the Legendary Hearts, one of the greatest hits of all time. Barry Weiss here. Millions of people in Europe treated to a total solar eclipse of the sun last night. I saw some of this on TV earlier this morning, and it was pretty cool. While that was happening here on the prairies, we were trying to get a look at the Pierced meteor shower, but it's been kind of tough because the skies have been overcast the last couple of nights, and they will likely stay that way over a big part of the province tonight before we clear up a little bit heading into the weekend. More on that with your local forecast in just a second, and more great memories too with Crowded House, Trooper, and lots more minutes away.
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2: 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He's hit it well. It is gone.
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2: Got him! And strikes out Cody Bellinger, and the Blue Jays have done it.
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12: 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Rain is expected this evening with up to 25 millimeters possible and a low of 13. More rain is in the forecast Friday with another 20 millimeters possible, along with a chance of thunderstorms and a high of 19. Things clear up Saturday with a high of 23. 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

Hey, just one more round to go before we get into another Prairie Weekend, and you can set yourself up in style tomorrow with Rob Carney in the morning, 6 a.m. right here on Berry Vice with Something So Strong from Crowley.

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